0: Welcome back to Never Miss a Beat. I am your host, Tamaya J. I hope you're having a great day today. Again, let's take a moment to thank God for everything He's done for us. Lord, we are nothing without You and the music I play. I pray that it will touch and inspire someone to want more of You, Jesus. Amen. Coming up this hour, we got Asan, Jocelyn O'Hannon, CeCe Winans, and so much more. Keep it locked right here on Never Miss a Beat.
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1: This is Ed Gray. Proverbs 27 verse 17 tells us, as iron sharpens iron, so one person sharpens another. A good argument supports its claim with sound reasoning, research, and evidence, such as facts, statistics, and quoted opinions from authorities on both sides of the argument. Engaging in good arguments sharpens your mind and can strengthen your stance if it's valid. When researching a subject, don't just limit your research to a sympathetic source. Find sources that disagree with your argument. Take note of the rationale and use of evidence. That way, you'll be familiar enough with these opposing viewpoints to argue against them. The people who make us sharper are often the people who disagree with us. That's how iron sharpens iron. I'm Ed Gray. Elevate your thoughts and rise.
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0: 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I know now you love me.
1: Thank you.
0: Out of all the times I disrespected you, lied to you, and didn't listen to you, I need you to hear me now. 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

0: to never miss a beat. Listen, God will turn it around. Yes, he will turn it around for you. The storm that was sent to break you is going to be the storm that God uses to bless you. All right? Genesis chapter 50 verse 20 says, "But as for you, devil, you meant evil against me, but God meant it unto good, as it is this day." All right, I'm Tamaya J. We got some more great music on the way right here on Never Miss the Beat.
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2: This is Ed Gray. Think twice before taking on more debt. Consumer debt is so easy to get because the lenders of the money understand the magic of compounding. For example, if you pay a lender $1,000 a year for car payments every year during a working life, say 40 years, and the lender in turn lends out your payments to another borrower at 12.5% interest, the lender will have accumulated $1 million from you. The next time you make a spontaneous purchase, ask yourself, what does it really cost me? Mistakes on major purchases such as cars cost far more than it appears, because not only must the loss be made up, but also what the loss would have earned in the intervening time must be made up. Think twice before taking on more debt. I'm Ed Gray. Elevate your thoughts and rise.

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1: I tell my kids all the time they have one main job, and that's to do well in school. 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However, when our kids start to feel like our love for them directly correlates with how well they do in school, then our relationship with them may be heading down a dangerous path. 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
1: Angela Mosspool and Zacardi Cortez are on the way right here on Never Miss a Beat. I'm Tamaya J.

0: 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Williams.
1: The introduction. It is important to introduce yourself because it shows your ability to meet new people confidently and make others feel more comfortable and allow you to make a good first impression, a true first impression. 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The Bible says it clear. Let your yea be yea and your nay be nay. Everything else in between and that gray area is sin. Let's not send our representatives. Let's learn how to introduce people to who we are, where we stand on certain issues. You and I can no longer afford

0: 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I am Dr. CL.
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Look at him and tell him, yes, I'm grateful.

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Oh, yeah.

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Most people know that in order to go from one place to another, to accomplish things or acquire things, some sense of direction is needed. In Matthew 6:33, our blessed Lord gives us some directions that will help us to accomplish things and get things that we need and desire. My sisters, we've got to follow God's plan. In Matthew 6:33, His directions are so clear. Listen, seek ye first the kingdom of God and His righteousness, and all these things will be added unto you. I know that some sisters are already working towards some things, and you're already looking forward to doing some other things. But as you go forward, consider allowing Matthew 6:33 to provide some significant guidance for you. It can help to keep you from wasting time, money, and energy. It will help you to grow spiritually and be blessed naturally as well. Looking at this verse, we need to do at least two things. The first is to prioritize. Put God first. Seek ye first the kingdom of God and His righteousness. Have the assurance that God is pleased with where you are going, how you are doing whatever you are doing, and where you are going to be. His assurance will bless you so that you will know that you are in His will. Secondly, prepare to receive the blessing that will surely come as a result of following God's plan. Eyes have not seen and ears have not heard what the Lord has in store for you. My sisters, you've got to follow God's plan, because a sister's got to do what a sister's got to do. Whatever is going on in your life, God has everything in control. Get it way down in your spirit. I'm more than a conqueror through Christ Jesus, who loves me and gave His life for me. It's time for a shout out. Want to give a shout out to all of the sisters who don't mind being a blessing to others. They are so kind that you would think that the song, "If I Can Help Somebody As I Pass Along," was written just for them. You've got to hang on in there, my sisters, and follow God's plan. All right now, ladies, I need some of you who are so glad that God has done what He's done in your life to come on and lift your grateful voice and give the Lord some praise. Come on, ladies, let the angels in heaven hear you. Hi.

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2: Welcome back to Never Miss the Beat. I'm Tamaya J. Hey, listen, nothing can stop God from working on your behalf. What God has ordained for your life, nothing can stop it. God can handle all of our hurts, harms, hinders, and haters. All right, Isaiah 54 verse 17 says, "No weapon that's formed against you shall prosper, and every tongue that rises against you in judgment, you shall condemn." All right, listen, we got some more great music on the way. Keep it locked right here. I'm Tamaya J. Oh, never miss the beat.
3: 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Oh, Tamaya J. Tamaya J. Tamaya J.
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17: I read this interesting story the other day, which was written by a colleague of mine, about why so-called, quote, admin nights are the new book club for busy adults. Now, I learned this is a term coined by journalist Chris Collin, who wrote about this life hack in the Wall Street Journal. An admin night is when people come together for a night, a fun night, while holding one another accountable to an assignment. The ones usually considered back burner tasks, the ones that you've been putting off. The person you choose to do an admin night with matters a lot because that's your accountability partner. That's what one person told us. People love the social aspect because it can bring these boring tasks to light, make them feel more fun, and where you go matters as well. You need to have enough space and hopefully not too many distractions. And again, don't forget to leave some time for fun. I'm Dr. Sanjay Gupta, helping you live a better life.
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1: Cannot fail. Say it again. Tell them there is no failure. Say it like you believe it. There is no failure in God. 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I wish you could see yourself in the future.

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1: Thank you, God, for giving us our identity in you. 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
2: This is Ed Gregg. 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The magic of compounding results because the interest earns interest, which earns interest, which earns interest, and never stops. In other words, the amount is not nearly as important as the interest rate and the time period. The earlier you start and the more you earn in interest, the less you need to start with. I'm Ed Gregg, author of the book, 40 Days to a Life of Gold. Plant today's thought in the garden of your mind and let your consciousness grow it.

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2: Welcome back to Never Miss a Beat. Listen, remember, no matter where you are in life, there is hope in Jesus. His love is unconditional, his grace is sufficient, and his arms are always open to those who come to him. So if you never accepted Jesus as your Lord and Savior, today can be the day that changes your life forever. The Bible says in John chapter 3, verse 16, "For God so loved the world that he gave his one and only Son, that whoever believes in him shall not perish but have eternal life." So if you desire to begin to have a relationship with Jesus, just say this simple prayer. Lord Jesus, I believe you are the Son of God. I believe that you died for my sins and rose again. Please forgive me. Come into my heart and be the Lord of my life. I choose to follow you from this day forward. Thank you for saving me. Amen. All right, if you prayed that prayer sincerely, welcome to the family of God. We encourage you to read your Bible, pray every day, and connect with a Bible-believing church where you can grow in your faith. All right, my name is Tamaya J. Meet me here tomorrow, right here on Never Miss the Beat.
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1: Sometimes the urge to keep up with the Joneses can be a bit overwhelming. 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The next time you're thinking about breaking the bank, spending your money on something as expensive as an iPad Pro, why not let your kids work off some of the costs by doing extra work around the house, for instance, or even earn it as a reward for good grades on a report card. It'd teach them patience, endurance, consistency, and they'll learn to truly appreciate the fruits of their labor. I'm Ebony Funderburk, your Glamazon Mom. 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
1: This is Dr. Mark Whitlock with a minute of how to get right with God. To receive a written Get Right with God message, please email me at markewhitlockjr@gmail.com. You get right with God by managing your time right. Managing time right is planning the day, prioritizing finishing the most important task first, and making sure your schedule aligns your life with God's will. Managing time right is following God's model of working and resting on the Sabbath day, which honors the need for physical and spiritual replenishment. Managing time right is not wasting time on foolishness, but seeking first the kingdom of God and God's wisdom and allowing the Holy Spirit to order your steps daily. Managing time right pleases God by treating it as a precious gift, allowing you to live intentionally rather than unintentionally, fulfilling God's purpose rather than wasting it. Get right with God by managing your time right. This is Dr. Mark Whitlock, Jr.

I'm Dr. Tim Tootin, the pastor and founder of Harvest Christian Ministries, and I'm planting seeds of encouragement. A creature of habit. We all know someone who always wants to do the same thing in the same way. Now, before you point fingers, that someone may very well be you. Now, depending on the task, creatures of habit may have something in common with the Lord Jesus Christ. Check out the book of Matthew, the 26th chapter, and verse number 44. Here's how it reads. So he left them and went away once more and prayed the third time, saying the same thing. Today, be sure to repeat what you see taking place in the life of Jesus Christ. Let's pray. Dear Lord, you are the perfect example of what it means to spend time with the Father. May we become committed to practice what you've perfected. I'm Dr. Tim Tootin, the pastor and founder of Harvest Christian Ministries, and I'm planting seeds of encouragement.

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What's up, everybody, and blessings to you wherever you're watching from, listening from. We thank you so much. Thank you for your email, South Bend, Indiana. Thank you all so much for letting me know that you're tuned in every weekend. Y'all are amazing. Thank you also to San Francisco, California. Thank you to Little Rock, Arkansas. Thank you to Alabama. Thank you, man. It's just so many of y'all. I have to say thank you to North Carolina. Thank you to Virginia as well, letting me know you're listening wherever you're listening from, all over the globe. I certainly appreciate you. 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

It's September 12th. For more information, hit me up. But if you're an author, if you write, we want you to be a part of this tour. I'm talking up to 200. Now, if we get 10, we still doing the tour. So, but we want our community to know who our authors are. So make sure you hit me up for that as well.

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This is Teddy Cross. Listen, you're listening to On Stage with Earl Bynum, who plays the best gospel music in the whole wide world. My nephew, listen, I need y'all to listen to my brand new song. It's called God Got This Thing, featuring Doug Williams of the world famous Williams Brothers. Listen, I hope you like this song. 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
1: 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Please email. It's number 8. Hey, this is Dr. Mark Whitlock with Get Right with God. Today, let's talk about getting right by growing in faith. The Bible says in Romans chapter 10, verse 17, so then faith comes by hearing, and hearing by the word of God. 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Growing in faith is applying scriptures you hear to your daily life. 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
4: This is Ed Gray. There is a tool called the Implicit Association Test, or the IAT. It measures unconscious or automatic associations of good and bad with black and white people. Most people have no idea of what their unconscious attitudes are about race. While many IAT testers would declare themselves racially neutral, more than 80% of all those who've ever taken the test end up having pro-white associations. Einstein once said, problems cannot be solved at the same level of thinking at which they were created. The more deeply subconscious a concept or belief is, the more powerfully it operates in our lives. The first step is to identify if you have a problem. Go to understandingprejudice.org/IAT and take the race test. I'm Ed Gray. Elevate your thoughts

in his last days. Evil times will come in his heyday. Look at all the hate, senseless crime and murder.

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2: 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To receive a written Get Right with God message, please email me at markewhitlockjr@gmail.com. Get right by thinking right. That's right. Thinking right requires maintaining good mental health that honors God by taking care of the mind, body, and soul that God created. Thinking right means having a calm and balanced mind that reflects the peace of God that passes all understanding, which surpasses all understanding, rather than being overtaken by fear or despair. Thinking right is a healthy mental state, allowing believers to focus on spiritual growth and effectively carrying out God's will for our lives. Thinking right is a healthy mind, enabling believers to trust in the Lord at all times and lean not to our own understanding. Then you experience the peace of God and fulfill the purpose without being consumed by anxiety and fear. Get right by thinking right. I'm Dr. Mark Whitlock, JR.
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1: Now, the song celebrates God's ability to bring, like, I would say, us through impossible situations. So can you share a testimony where you can honestly say, God, you did it?
2: Mm-hmm. Absolutely. Like I was sharing earlier, in 2020, my mother passed away 2 weeks after I gave birth to my son. During that time, it was during the pandemic, so everyone had COVID. So unfortunately, I wasn't able to see her during that transition. She met my son over FaceTime. 4 months later, my father-in-law passed away from complications of after having COVID. So that season of our lives of losing people was traumatic. A year or so after that, one of my sisters passed away of cancer. So it was just back to back to back to back hit. And if you don't truly have a relationship and know God for yourself after suffering so many losses like that, depression and the enemy will jump in, he'll take over, and you'll lose yourself. So I know I'm a witness. I'm literally, you know, you grow up here, people saying, but the Lord, I thank the Lord because he kept me in my right mind. No, he literally kept me in my right mind after suffering so many, losing so many instrumental people in my life all at once. So for me, I always tell people about that testimony because I know that it's different being here on earth without the person that brought you into the world. It's different. You know, and then when you're married to both lose a spouse at the same time while becoming parents during the pandemic, you know, it was a lot. But God is a keeper and he kept us, and I thank God for that. So for me, that is definitely.
0: 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It's easy. 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

0: Awesome. Now, as a gospel recording artist, mm-hmm. a mother, an actress, and a wife, and whatever else you do, mm-hmm. how do you kind of balance creating music that is both musically, we would say, excellent and spiritually impactful?
1: Well, I think the spiritual parts come from staying in your word. So, of course, we want to make sure that we're working on our craft and doing things like that. But I think it's important to go back to the basics. You have to be in prayer. You need to be in the word of God. How can you talk about something and minister about something that you honestly don't live? Now, some people do it, but I feel like it's power. It's genuine power behind the people that are living that thing and believe the thing that they're singing about. So for me, it's staying in connection with the one that gave me the gift, and not just honoring the gift itself, but the giver.
0: Okay.
1: As far as musically staying my ear to the streets, like I said, I have to salute my husband with that. He is Grammy nominated. He's a multi-stellar award winner, Dove Award winner. So I thank God to be married to such a great producer. For over 9 years we've been married. So he definitely helps me with staying like, okay, we need to do this. This is where music is going. This is the way it should sound. He's worked with everyone from Dietrich Haddon. He works for Tyrese Gibson, everyone. So that's my ear to the street. That's my little cheat code.
0: Okay. And it's good to have it. It's good.
1: Absolutely.

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2: This is Ed Gray. What's the most important part of learning? Questioning is the most important part of learning. Kids questioning may be annoying, but they are crucial to their learning. Starting at about 2 years of age, they begin barraging their parents with endless queries from, are we there yet? To, mommy, why is the moon round? Questions that often seem more like desperate ploys for parental attention than anything else. And to make things worse, cooperative parents are often treated with a relentless barrage of follow-up questions, many of which involve one word, why? Is this process infuriating? Yes, but it is crucial to their development. Tomorrow, I'll tell you why. I'm Ed Gray. Elevate your thoughts and rise.

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1: On stage you be, on stage you be, on stage you be, on stage you be.
2: Come on, let it rise. There's no place I'd rather be.

0: encouraging, and uplifting. On Stage with Earl Bynum.
1: I think that we're living in a world where there's so much going on that we all need encouragement. We all need something to lift us up. You know, it's a lot of songs that's out there right now that's doing quite the opposite. You know, if you look on social media, people are going, having a huge debate over the song of the summer and what it stands for and what that message is. So I think it's important to have music that is pleasing to our spirits and that is edifying to our soul and our spirit. So I think that this is a song that's uplifting. It got a nice little bop, a groove to it, but the message is still there. It's very clear.
2: Good, good, good. I like that. I like that. Now, what's next for Vanessa? Talk about, we know you got a play.
1: Yes.
2: We need them to know. So talk
1: yes.
2: about that.
1: Yes, so I am in a play. It's called I Should Have Said Something. It's produced by Mooney Productions. We did the play in November of last year in Northern California. And now we are going to Orlando, Florida. On July 26th at 4:30 p.m. It's going to be, you can get your more information at the PCAIF convention. That's where it'll be at. And I'm just so excited. We have incredible people in the show. Lillian Lloyd, Demita Chandler. We have Chaz Shepard, Tony Grant. We have Lena Byrne-Miles. It's going to be a great show. JoJo Martin, Greg Allen, Crystal Lene. Like, it's going to be a great production, and I'm so excited. It's a story that's been heard before but told in a different way. It's sure. being told from the perspective of the daughter of the... It's the story. I don't want to give everything away, but one of the producers of the show, it's her mother's story. So okay. for us, it's very, you know, we feel very honored to share, be a part of her mother's story and telling people about it. But y'all going to get your praise on. You're going to laugh. You're going to sing with us, you know, and then, you know, there is a message of forgiveness and redemption that everyone will walk away with.
2: Wow. Awesome.
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0: Hey, this is Dr. Mark Whitlock with Get Right with God. Please email. It's number 8. Hey, this is Dr. Mark Whitlock with Get Right with God. Today, let's talk about getting right by growing in faith. The Bible says in Romans chapter 10, verse 17, so then faith comes by hearing, and hearing by the word of God. Did you know that sometimes to grow in faith, we need to read the Bible out loud to hear God's word? Growing in faith is applying scriptures you hear to your daily life. 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Finally, growing in faith requires setting aside time for prayer, amen, meditation, and praise, which brings focus back to God's strength rather than personal limitations in the things that block your blessing. Listen, I'm Mark Whitlock with Getting Right with God. 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
1: Now tell people how they can stay connected to you on social media, however, get your music and all of that.
2: Absolutely. So my song is called You Did It, featuring Mr. Talkbox. It is available on all streaming platforms. Please go get that song. And then you can connect with me on social media outlets like Instagram, or you can go on TikTok, and it's Vanessa, V-A-N-E-S-S-A, Lovice, L-O-V-I-C-E.
1: All right. Any shout outs to anybody? Could be producer, husband, family,
2: well, let me shout out to Jeremy. He works
1: very hard.
2: Yes, my big bro. Like, he works very hard for us. And of course, to my husband, the producer of the song, Marcus Hodge, and also C Black. He's the other producer of the song, and the writer, Aaron Sledge, and Mr. Talkbox. And then Elaine, thank you for putting me in this play. I'm so excited. So glory be to God. We're believing the play is going to go on tour. So you got to see me out there on the road acting and singing as well.
1: Well, if y'all ever come to the East Coast, Virginia area, let us know.
2: We plan on it.
1: Love to support you guys. So
2: thank you. Thank you for having me.
1: Yeah. Listen, y'all, keep it locked where it's hot. You're on stage with Earl Bynum. And remember, can't nobody beat you being you. So be the best you that you can be.

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Oh, I believe that. I believe. If God said it, that settles it.

0: It's time for a Power Minute.
1: Your mind is like a machine without an off switch. If you don't give it something to do, it just runs on and on until it gets bored. If your mind is just sitting around without anything to do, it's going to start doing something, even if it doesn't seem to care what it is. A lot of people do stupid things because they let their mind sit idle. I heard about a 6-year-old boy who shot and killed another child. It made me wonder, what kind of idle thoughts were running through this child's mind? Where did he get those thoughts? Were his parents screening what he was watching on television? Were they taking him to see violent movies? As the saying goes, an idle mind is the devil's workshop. Give your mind something to do. Focus on the results you desire and make certain that your actions correspond with your goals. I'm Ed Gray, author of the book 40 Days to a Life of Gold. Elevate your thoughts and rise.

That was this wonderful group, Group Fire. I love these guys. And you know what? They have a testimony about what the Lord did last night. And if you can't think about a few things that God did last night, then how did you get up this morning? He did just that. And he can do it again. Because why? God is able. Jonathan McReynolds, he takes us there.

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12: Even for people who fall asleep easily, staying asleep can be difficult. You wake up, your mind starts to race, you can't turn those thoughts off. Sleep experts say there are a few things you can try. Cognitive shuffling. That's when you choose a random, impersonal, non-emotional word. Then for each letter of that word, think of as many words that begin with each letter as you can before moving on to the next one. It distracts your brain from stress. It also mimics the fragmented thought patterns that usually occur as you drift off to sleep. Sensory grounding is something else. That's when you work through things you can hear, feel, see, smell, or taste. That helps you to be in the moment instead of dwelling on the past or the future. Or just do a mental walkthrough of a place you know well. Familiar but neutral imagery that can calm the brain. I'm Dr. Sanjay Gupta, helping you live a better life.
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It's just a reminder that God's love brightens our day, every single day that we wake up. And when you know that, all you can

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1: That was Todd Delaney encouraging us that no weapon formed against you shall prosper. I don't care how big it is. I don't care what it is. It shall not prosper. It's formed, but it will not prosper. And when you're walking in that, you know there's only one way to eternal victory, and that is through Jesus Christ.

0: Hey, this is Dr. Mark Whitlock with Get Right with God. You know, to get right with God, it happens when you act right. The Bible says in Proverbs chapter 21, verse 3, to do justice and judgment is more acceptable to the Lord than sacrifice. Acting right is making a conscious choice that aligns with the biblical values and regularly expresses thanks for God's blessing. Acting right is actively serving others and treat them with compassion, fulfilling the commandment to love your neighbor as you love yourself. Acting right is loving yourself and to replace destructive and disgraceful thoughts with God's truth. And finally, acting right is having the courage to share your testimony and the hope of Christ with others in a gentle and kind manner. This is Dr. Mark Whitlock with Get Right with God. 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
3: This is Ed Gray. Allowing kids the freedom to ask questions is important. In his book, Trusting What You're Told, Paul L. Harris argues that much of what we've assumed about our kids' early learning may be misguided. Harris believes it woefully underestimates the importance of dialogue in young kids' lives. Conversation and question asking allows young children to grasp highly abstract concepts from religion to history at an early age. If you want your kids to gain a competitive advantage, allow them the freedom to ask questions. And if you don't know the answers, tell them, let's go to the internet and find the answer. I'm Ed Gray, author of the book 40 Days to a Life of Gold. Plant today's thought in the garden of your mind and let your consciousness grow with it.

0: Hey, this is Dr. Mark Whitlock with Get Right with God. Today, let's talk about getting right with God by living right. The Bible says in Proverbs chapter 3, verse 6, trust in the Lord at all times and lean not to your own understanding, but in all your ways acknowledge him and he will direct thy path. 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

0: Byron Katie declaring that it's whatever the Lord says. And when you surrender like that, you let God lead the way. Chandler Moore picks up with the prayer that we all need. 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
1: 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That the saving gift of grace

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All right, I'm gonna try it like this.

it is that time again. I hate I got to go, but it is time for you to leave me and me leave you. But listen, you can always come back and hang out with me right here on the network that is powerful. That is Rejoice Network. 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Y'all, listen, I gotta go. I gotta get out of here. But before I do, I just want to say thank you from the bottom of my heart for spending this time with me. It is always a pleasure and an honor to come before you and bring you all of this wonderful, great gospel music. And I hope you were blessed, inspired, and uplifted by the music and the message. Be sure to keep tuning in every week right here on the Dorinda Clark Cole Radio Show, where we're keeping the praise and the worship and lifting up the name of Jesus together. Until next time, I'll see you.

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it's important to understand that we can't make the progress that we want to make or need to make when we are on overload. My sisters, we've got to get rid of it. What it am I talking about? The overload, the stuff, the clutter that we accumulate from our interactions with others, even from situations where we create problems for ourselves. Sometimes, knowingly and unknowingly, our hearts and minds accumulate overload stuff. Ungodly attitudes, mean thoughts, low self-esteem, jealous spirits, unfounded accusations. These things have a way of getting into our minds. Sometimes we think we can hide these things, but eventually they will surely show up. Even through the best makeup jobs, the most gorgeous hairdos, or the most expensive clothes. Whenever a sister starts folding her arms, rolling her eyes, popping her mouth, and getting on people who've done nothing to her, you know something is wrong somewhere. We must not allow our minds to become storage places for thoughts and feelings that worry us, frustrate us, frighten us, or keep us from being who God intends for us to be. Get rid of any thought that makes you feel intimidated by mean, hateful people. Get rid of thoughts that make you nervous and tense. Get rid of any thought that makes you feel like you are less than who God intended for you to be. Talk to the Lord. Let Him know that you need His help in throwing out some things so your mind can be at ease. Throw out low self-esteem. Bag up bad attitudes, envy, and anger. Box up leftover relationship residue. It may not seem easy, but if you talk to the Lord and He helps you, you're going to be able to feel better and think more clearly. My sisters, you've got to get rid of it, because a sister's got to do what a sister's got to do. Trust the word of the Lord that encourages you. I can do all things through Christ who strengthens me. I want to give a shout out to all of the sisters who believe that things are going to get better for you. Now, whatever sister that's listening who is trusting the Lord for your good success and trusting Him to order your steps, ought to come on and lift your voice and let the Lord hear you shout out a praise. Come on, ladies, let the Lord hear you holler.

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1: 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Listen. I wish you could see yourself in the future.

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3: This is Ed Gray. Like many people, I too want to be rich. So I'm studying the methods that others have used to gain wealth. We don't have to reinvent the wheel, just model its movements. One way to model the movements of the wealthy is to study them. One of the books I'm rereading is The Millionaire Mind by Thomas J. Stanley. It's a book I highly recommend if you seriously want to join the ranks of the 3.5 million millionaires in America. Most millionaires are not much different than you and me, except they are very careful with their money. Over the next few days, I'm going to share with you some of the secrets I learned from the wealthy. If it's possible in the world, it's possible for you and me. We only need to learn how. I'm Ed Gray, author of the book 40 Days to a Life of Gold. 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

Always positive, always uplifting, always encouraging you on this Testifying Tuesday. Hi, family. It's Mike Chandler. I want to say good morning to all my early morning risers. God is giving us brand new mercies today. No matter what happened yesterday, you get a chance to start it all over again. Well, we're going to start jamming the best gospel music around all over again. Let's get to it.

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2: 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Hey, family, the Holy Spirit resides right here as we share the good news of our Lord and Savior and the love of God. More of your favorite gospel jams are on the way, so don't you go anywhere.
3: All right, now. Let's go back down home and sing some of Mama old songs.

fear no evil, for thou art with me, your rod and your staff comforts me. We have a great shepherd that promised to never leave us, neither forsake us. He will always be on your side. It doesn't matter your challenge. It doesn't matter your situation. 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

0: Procrastination? Don't let that window of opportunity close. This is April for Focus on Women. Unfortunately, over the past few years, I've been to way too many funerals. It seems that too often someone is falling victim to an unexpected death. What's been most troubling is that in many of the occasions, the individual has been on my mind, but I fail to make time to give him or her a call just to say hey. Well, I'm here to state, don't procrastinate. Make time for loved ones and reach out when they come to mind. We are all extremely busy between trying to be the superwoman at work, keeping our household running, checking homework, or working towards that college degree. We have endless tasks on our to-do list. But what good is that to-do list if we fail to nurture the relationships that made us who we are? In the big scheme of things, taking a few minutes out of your day to call that auntie who talks way too much or stop by that relative's house just to say, "How you doing?" is not going to keep you from accomplishing your goals. In fact, it will probably help as you'll receive some unexpected support and wisdom. So don't let the window of opportunity close on your relationships. A simple call to say hey or a handwritten note dropped in the mail will ensure you don't miss the chance to tell someone you care. For Focus on Women, this is April Anderson. Make sure that window stays open and stay dynamic.
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1: 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All right, let me go to line one. 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
11: 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That really works for me. I'm Dr. Sanjay Gupta, helping you live a better life.
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1: It's a Testifying Tuesday here with Mike Chandler and friends and family. 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

Hi, family. It's Mike Chandler, and you know I love sharing God's word with you. And today, I want to share God's word that reiterates that there is nothing impossible that you can do if you do it in faith and if you can imagine it. Check this out. In Genesis 11 and 6, I'm going to read from the King James Version. This is what it says. It says, "Now nothing will be restrained from them which they have imagined to do." That means that if you can imagine it, if you believe it, you can do it in the name of Jesus. I'm telling you, in the Old Testament, the people were trying to build a tower to the heavens. You remember the scripture, right? The scripture says nothing they imagined was impossible to them. Their imagination was so powerful that God had to send confusion to keep them from accomplishing something for the wrong purpose. If your imagination said, well, I can start a new business, I can go back to school, I can have a better marriage. If you can imagine it in the name of Jesus, it will happen. The same principle holds true today. If we can get our imagination working for the right purpose, if we will let God paint a new picture on the canvas of our heart and see ourselves as He sees us, strong, healthy, victorious, then we can rise higher and accomplish everything He put in our heart. It may look impossible today, but if you can imagine it, if you can see it through the eyes of faith, God is saying nothing is impossible to you. That means you can overcome addictions by forming a new image on the inside. You can break generational curses by creating the right pictures in your imagination. You can go further than you ever thought possible if you keep the right vision in front of you. God is saying to you today, believe it, imagine it, see it through my eyes, and you can do it. So whatever that thing that has been in your heart, I want you to believe it. I want you to keep your imagination active. Go do it in the name of Jesus. If you can imagine it, it can be done. That's your word for today. Genesis 11 and 6. That's food for your soul. I'm Mike Chandler. Go out and take on the day.

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2: Hi, family. It's Mike Chandler. I have a scripture I want to share with you. And this scripture reminds us that we are great. We are valuable to God. I mean, we're more valuable than gold and platinum to God. The scripture I want to share with you today is Ephesians 1 and 4. I'm going to read from the NIV version, and this is what it says. For he chose us in him before the creation of the world. You see, you were on God's mind even before he created the heavens. God chose us before the foundations of the earth. Before the worlds were ever formed, God knew you. He knew you, and he didn't create you to be average. He created you to be great. He didn't create you to barely get by. No, he created you to excel. Not only has he chosen you, but he has equipped you with everything that you need to live an abundant life. You just have to tap into it. You have to believe that God created you to be great. He has deposited seeds of greatness inside every person. But, in order to tap into those seeds of greatness, you have to believe and act on this truth. You have to begin to behave and believe the truth that God has already established. Check this out. Too many people go around today with low self-esteem, feeling inferior, like they don't have what it takes. But you do. You really do. Then they're living a lie. And as long as you have poor self-image, you're not going to experience God's best. You're going to just be mediocre. In order to be all that God has called us to be, we have to see ourselves as chosen, as valuable, as victorious, as great. That's how God sees us, but you have to believe it, and you have to see that in yourself. So today, meditate on this truth that I'm sharing with you. Let it sink down deeply into your heart. Let it build confidence and security in you. As you understand your value, you'll rise up higher and experience the life of victory that he has prepared for you. God built you for greatness. You have to just believe it, and you have to begin to act that way. Now that's food for your soul. Ephesians 1 and 4. I am Mike Chandler. Go be great and take on the day.
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13: What are the chances you are listening to this while drinking a nice hot cup of coffee? If so, don't let me stop you. For years, we've been reporting on the health benefits of coffee, and that's not going to stop today. A new study, this one out of Harvard School of Public Health, found that coffee and tea could help lower your risk of developing dementia. People who enjoyed 1 to 3 caffeinated cups a day saw the biggest impact. In addition to the caffeine, coffee contains hundreds of bioactive compounds that can influence inflammation, glucose metabolism, vascular function, and oxidative stress. It's also possible coffee drinkers might be doing other things that keep them healthy. Eating a more balanced diet, getting plenty of exercise, sleep, not smoking, or drinking too much alcohol. And finally, staying socially active. I'm Dr. Sanjay Gupta, helping you live a better life.
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0: In Matthew chapters 8 through 10, we see the power of Jesus on full display, power over storms, over sickness, even over the forces of darkness. But you know, the greatest display of his power may be the one still happening when he heals broken hearts and forgives sin. Welcome to Through the Bible. In Matthew chapter 8, our teacher, Dr. J. Vernon McGee, reminds us that Jesus not only has authority over all creation, he has the power to change lives. He saves us, and then he begins the lifelong work of shaping us to be more like his son. I'm Steve Schwetz, and as you find your place on the Bible bus, Greg and I have some stories to share about how God is using Through the Bible to reach speakers of the Mandarin language.
1: Yeah, one of the most widely spoken languages in the world, maybe the most widely spoken.
0: Yes,
1: probably. It
0: actually, from a native speaker standpoint, I did a little research on this.
1: Good.
0: 930 million native speakers against a backdrop. You go, what's English?
1: Yeah.
0: English is only 390 million native.
1: See, I love hanging out with you because I learn things all the time.
0: Yeah, I know.
1: Often not what not to do. Just kidding. No, that was great. That is very interesting. I didn't realize that. So native speakers is definitely the most widely spoken in
0: yes,
1: the world.
0: Yeah, that's, by far.
1: That's amazing. And we have the privilege of working with my old colleagues at FEBC, lovely people that have been ministering to China since 1949, Steve.
0: I think it's safe to say they're probably the longest standing Christian organization. I don't know if Hudson Taylor's got something.
1: Yeah, Hudson Taylor would have been there earlier, but I shared this a few months ago. I met his great-great-grandson, and he said that after Mao Zedong kicked out all the missionaries in 1949, about half the Christians they met decades later heard the gospel through radio. So it's a powerful, powerful medium.
0: Yeah, here's a testimony. This is from Sister Liu, who listens to our traditional Mandarin broadcast and tells us this. I've been listening to this program for some time. I feel that it has helped me a lot. My father also listens with me, and we would like to support the program team more.
1: Wow, that's great. That's great. Another listener shares his trouble keeping up and asks us to pray. He says, greetings to you. I really love Through the Bible, but I have to be honest, I'm not very consistent. I want to keep going, but sometimes I don't persist. Please pray for me that I would return to God's word and let it guide me back to him.
0: That's great.
1: Yeah.
0: Hopefully he'll continue on.
1: He needs to hear. You've done some really good talks with our listeners to say, don't sweat it. You know, if you fall off the wagon, just get right back
0: on. Just start a new day. Don't
1: Maybe
0: worry about catching
1: we
0: up.
1: We need to teach you to speak Mandarin.
0: Probably not going to happen.
1: Yeah, it's probably not going to work very well.
0: I'm not gifted in language. But I am English.
1: It is
0: only
1: an important message, and I hope that our colleagues will convey that. We just want people to get on the bus whenever they can.
0: Yeah, let me read this last one. This is a listener from China. In Zephaniah 2, verses 1 to 3, the prophet implored the people to seek the Lord God, to repent quickly before the judgment comes, and said the righteous are to keep seeking the Lord and to do what is righteous. This is an apt reminder for myself. May the Lord help me in keeping a humble attitude and always walk with him.
1: And Steve, these letters are coming from different parts of the world because Chinese, Mandarin and Cantonese are spoken all over different parts of Asia and all over the world. But this is a good opportunity for us to remind people of the importance of our world prayer team.
0: Yes.
1: If you've never heard about it, Steve, tell them.
0: Oh, my friend, just go to ttb.org and you can sign up to get a daily email only Monday through Friday, and it'll revolutionize the way you go through your inbox. There's a brief, we travel the world, figuratively speaking, on our knees. There's typically a brief testimony about someone in that region and ways that you can pray for them. And it is a great way to connect with us, to connect your prayer life with the way God is so significantly moving all around the world.
1: Yes.
0: So do that today, ttb.org. Greg, why don't you pray for us?
1: Father, what a privilege that we get to give your word out in over 250 languages all over the world, and then to hear how fellow believers are being strengthened and helped along in their daily walk with you. We're just so grateful to be part of this ministry, and thank you for all you're doing. And now we turn to you and ask you to do the same for us. Help us to walk well today as we study your word. In Jesus' name, amen.
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2: Now today we come to the 8th chapter of the Gospel of Matthew. Last time we concluded the Sermon on the Mount, and it is conceded by friend and enemy alike that there has been given no higher ethic than you have in the Sermon on the Mount. Now the question arises, how would you attain to that high ethic? How would you attain to it? And Matthew brings together here a series of miracles which demonstrate that the one who gave the ethic also has the dynamic for its accomplishment and for carrying it out. Our Lord made it very clear to us who are believers today. He says, without me, ye can do nothing. I wish we could keep that before us all the time, that you and I, in and of ourselves, are unable to accomplish anything, but it's only as you and I, by the power of the Spirit, through Christ, He works through the Spirit that He sent into the world, and the Spirit of God alone can accomplish. Now, that reveals something that's very important, that Matthew's not attempting by any means to give us a biography of the Lord Jesus, nor is he attempting to put in a chronological order the series of events that even took place in his ministry. Now, there's a movement here. If you miss it, I think you miss the gospel altogether. Now, having given the Sermon on the Mount by the king comes down from the mountain, and we have a series in this chapter, actually, of six miracles. But the next chapter also has miracles in it, six there, so that we have 12 miracles that he performs that demonstrate the fact that he has the power. And these miracles that are recorded are given in a very definite, organized, logical order, but not chronological at all. Matthew's not seeking for that. What he's attempting to do is to give you this movement that reveals the king. The king went to the mountain, enunciated his manifesto, the law of the kingdom. Now this one's able to accomplish it through the citizens of the kingdom. Now the Sermon on the Mount is, I think, here in an abridged edition. We'll have the unabridged when you get to the millennium, and there'll be many more things, I'm sure, that are to be carried out. But this illustrates something. Now, the miracles, we don't have all the miracles that demonstrate his power, but they are given in a very definite way. Let me call your attention to this. First of all, the one of the leper, he touches him, and that's human disease at its worst. The centurion's servant, now, he didn't have any contact with him at all, but he healed him from a distance. Peter's wife's mother, he touches her, and the demons were cast out. He moves into the supernatural realm of the spirit. He stills the winds and the sea, and that's in the realm of nature, power over natural forces. He casts out demons of the two Gergesenes, and that's supernatural. That is a very difficult case. So he moves in all of these different areas, and it's not in a chronological but a logical order. And there is this movement, therefore, in Matthew that we need to see. Now, let's look at these miracles that we have recorded here. First of all is the miracle of the leper. And I begin reading now at Matthew 8, verse 1. When he was come down from the mountain, great multitudes followed him. Now, I must call attention to these references as we go through. It's very important, or again, you'll miss Matthew. Great multitudes followed him, not just a few. You see, he is up in Capernaum. That was his headquarters. And this next miracle is there at Capernaum, I'm confident. Of course, it raises the question of just what mountain that he gave the Sermon on the Mount on. And I must confess, I don't know. I read of three different ones. I don't think that's important for us anyway. But when he came down from the mountain, great multitudes followed him. Now, is the king, who's able to enunciate an ethic up there, is he able to move with power among humanity? That's very important. When I was in college, I had a roommate. When we had our graduation, we had a speaker that, oh my, he carried us to the cloud, telling us what we ought to do, you know. That's generally what a graduation speaker does. And my roommate had a rough year. He was a very attractive fella, very popular, and he'd gotten in, really, with the wrong crowd. In fact, it took him out of the ministry. He began to drink, and he was in real trouble. I'd talked to him several times, but it did no good at all. Finally, at this graduation, I never shall forget, he came in the room. He dropped down on his bed, just sat down, very dejected, and he looked up at me and he said, "Mac, I don't need anybody to tell me what to do. I need somebody to tell me how to do it." May I say, that's what we need, isn't it? Now, he's enunciated the ethic. Does he have power? Well, he moves down, and this is a tremendous movement. Notice this, verse 2. "And behold, there came a leper." That's one of the worst cases, incurable in that day. "There came a leper and worshiped him, saying, Lord, if thou wilt, thou canst make me clean." Now, this leper, when he came to the Lord Jesus, he didn't come and say to him, "Will you make me clean? Or are you able to make me clean?" He came with faith. The Lord Jesus now has come from the heights. He goes down to the depths. He's confronted by a leper, and the leper puts it on this basis here. He said, "Lord," and he recognizes his lordship. And he says to him, if you will, you can make me clean. Not always his will, friend, but if it's his will, he can do it. And the will of God must come first. Oh, that's so important, and it's so difficult for me. Now, maybe it's easy for you, but I find it difficult to put the will of God first. I put it like this: Lord, will you do this because I want you to do this? That is the basis. This leper says, "You will. You can. I know you can. But will you? Is it according to your will?" That's a little different than we hear it today, is it not? When we hear some people saying that you can demand of the Lord to do certain things, and that he will do these things. May I say to you, let him decide it. And that's the only way it's going to be done anyway. Now, notice verse 3, for this is a very wonderful thing. "And Jesus put forth his hand and touched him." Now, if I had touched a leper, what would have happened? I'd have got leprosy. It wouldn't have healed him. But our Lord touched him, saying, listen to him, he responded to that, "I will, be thou clean." And immediately his leprosy was cleansed. Now, there's something here that I don't want you to miss because it's so important. It says that he touched him. Have you ever stopped to think that this man not only had the physical disease of leprosy, but he had a psychological hang-up that was terrible? I do not know his background, but I imagine that one day he noticed that there was a breaking out in his hand. He'd been out plowing. He came in and showed it to his wife, and his wife said she'd put some ointment on it, maybe some figs, that night. Next morning, it was just as red as it could be, and he went out and plowed again. That went on for about a week, and his wife became a little uneasy. She said, "You go to the priest." He went to the priest, and he put him up for the 14 days. After 14 days, it had spread. The priest said to him, "You have leprosy." And he said, "Well, let me go tell my wife and children goodbye." And he said, "I'm sorry, you can't tell them goodbye. You can't put your arm around your wife again. You'll never be able to hold those little ones in your arm again. And when you come near anyone, you must cry out, 'Unclean.'" And so he saw his children begin to grow up. They would come and leave food at a certain place, and he'd come and get it after they withdrew. He could only see them at a distance. He had been able to touch no one, and no one had been able to touch him. And one day he comes to Jesus, and he said, "Will you? You can. If you will, you can make me clean." And what did the Lord Jesus do? He touched him. He touched him. My friend, may I say to you, that touch was one of the most wonderful things that ever happened to the man. Not only cleansed his leprosy, but it brought him back into the family of mankind and the family of God. And immediately his leprosy was cleansed. Jesus said unto him, "See thou tell no man, but go thy way, show thyself to the priest, and offer the gift that Moses commanded for a testimony unto them. Now in Mark, you find out this man so overjoyed, you can't blame him. He went and just told everybody about it. May I say to you that here's one man who disobeyed Jesus. I'm rather on his side because he did tell everyone. It caused the Lord Jesus to withdraw from Capernaum. Now we're told, verse 5, and when Jesus was entered into Capernaum, there came unto him a centurion beseeching him. I'm sure the centurion had heard about this. He was a Gentile, a Roman on the outside. He built a synagogue there, we find out later. I think Dr. Luke tells us that. And I have been in that old synagogue, I mean the ruins of it. It's pretty much down today, but the ruins of it is still there. If there's any place where Jesus walked, it would be in that synagogue. But anyway, this centurion came. He'd heard probably about the leper, saying, Lord, my servant lieth at home sick of the palsy, grievously tormented. Now, this man was in a very terrible condition. And we're told here, Jesus said unto him, I will come and heal him. Listen to this centurion. The centurion answered and said, Lord, I'm not worthy that thou shouldst come under my roof, but speak the word only, and my servant shall be healed. For I am a man under authority, having soldiers under me. And I say to this man, go, and he goeth, and to another, come, and he cometh, and to my servant, do this, and he doeth it. Now, this man is a man in a position who recognized authority, this kind of a power, the kind of power that where he wore a Roman uniform and he could say to a soldier, he'd say, look, do this. He did it. Why? The power, which is authority, the tremendous power. Now he looked at the Lord Jesus and he said, you have that kind of power. He recognized that. When Jesus heard it, he marveled and said to them that followed, verily I say unto you, I've not found so great faith, no, not in Israel. It is recorded that on two occasions the Lord Jesus Christ marveled. One was at the unbelief of Israel, which we'll see in the Gospel of Mark, the 6th chapter. And then here he marveled at the faith of this Gentile, by the way. Now he says, and I say unto you that many shall come from the east and west and shall sit down with Abraham and Isaac and Jacob in the kingdom of heaven. It's interesting, the east and the west. At the time our Lord said this, your ancestors and mine were in the west. And there'll be some listening to me today, your ancestors were in the east. And he said this message is going to get out to them where they can trust me and have faith in me. What a tremendous statement. But the children of the kingdom shall be cast out into outer darkness. There shall be weeping and gnashing of teeth. You see, each individual has to exercise personal faith in Christ. You can't claim your church membership, or you can't claim the fact that your father and mother were wonderful Christians. Verse 13, and Jesus said unto the centurion, go thy way, and as thou hast believed, so be it done unto thee. And his servant was healed in the selfsame hour. The man wasn't there, but he knew the servant was healed because of his faith in the Lord Jesus. He touches the leper, and now at a distance heals this servant. Then we have here Peter's wife's mother, verses 14 and 15. He touched her. She was sick of the fever. He heals her. Notice these three types of disease. One's leprosy, incurable. The other is a palsy, paralysis. Here is a fever, a disease that the only one that is more or less of a temporary disease. She probably would have got over it in time, but he healed her also. The fourth one that's recorded here, it says, when the even was come, they brought unto him many that were possessed with demons. Now that should not be devils. It should be demons. And he cast out the spirits with his word and healed all that were sick. Two things I should call your attention to here. They brought many to him. No isolated case is given. And again, I must say this, that if you watch this gospel very carefully, Matthew will make it clear to you that there were literally thousands of people healed in that day that were walking around. For instance, there was thousands of blind men with their eyes open. There were thousands of those that were crippled, thousands of deaf that had been healed. That's the reason the enemy never questioned whether he had performed the miracle or not. They asked how he did it. That was the important thing. Now, will you notice that it might be fulfilled, which was spoken by Isaiah the prophet, saying, himself took our infirmities and bare our sicknesses. Isaiah 53:4 that he's quoting. Now, this verse, by the way, is the verse that is used, I suppose, by modern so-called healers more than any verse. They say that healing is in the atonement, and of course this is the basis for it. But let's go back to Isaiah and look at this. I do not believe this verse gives sanction for the modern healing movement at all. I don't think that's here. But if you'll notice it very carefully, Isaiah 53:4, let me begin there. Surely he hath borne our griefs and carried our sorrows, yet we did esteem him stricken, smitten of God, and afflicted. But he was wounded for our transgressions. He was bruised for our iniquities. The chastisement of our peace was upon him, and with his stripes we are healed. Healed of what? Our transgressions and our iniquities. And you say to me, are you sure of that? Oh, I know it, because Peter, in 1 Peter 2:24, he says, who his own self bare our sins in his own body on the tree, that we being dead to sin should live unto righteousness, by whose stripes we are healed. Healed of what? Healed of sin. And that is the thing that he's making very clear. All we like sheep have gone astray, we've turned everyone to his own way, and the Lord hath laid on him, what? The iniquity of us all. That is what was laid upon him. Now, Isaiah, therefore, is referring to the fact that Christ would grapple with the great fundamental problem of sin. Now, to contend that healing is in the atonement, I think is beside the point. So is a glorified body in the atonement. But I don't have mine yet. How about you? And a new earth with the curse removed is in the atonement of Christ. It's obvious that we do not have these yet. Now, in this day, when sin and Satan still hold sway, there is no release from sickness as an imperative of the atonement. If that is true, then why did Paul urge Timothy to take a little wine for his stomach's sake? Why didn't he tell him to get his healing in the atonement? Why didn't James urge the saints to claim the atonement when he asked them to call in the elders to pray and to use oil, which I believe was healing oil? Why didn't Paul claim healing in the atonement when he mentions the fact that there was given to him a thorn in the flesh, and he says, for this thing I besought the Lord thrice, that it might depart from me? And he said unto me, my grace is sufficient for thee, for my strength is made perfect in weakness. Most gladly, therefore, will I rather glory in my infirmities, that the power of Christ may rest upon me. And there are other examples. Paul in Philippians had a regular hospital on his hand. Epaphroditus had been sick there. And he never used the

0: He has the power. Instead of going to a tent or an auditorium today, why don't you go directly to the great physician and find out if it's his will? I tell you, friends, that's the place to take physical sickness today. And I believe in divine healing, but I believe in going to the head doctor. I believe in taking it to the great physician and put your case before him and, like the leper, say, "If thou wilt, thou canst make me clean." And he gets the glory, you see, and we want him to have that. Until next time, may God richly bless you, my beloved.
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1: All right, now we're jamming back-to-back hits all morning long on this Testifying Tuesday. 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
13: Now seems as good a time as any to remind you, you don't always have to take healthy habits to the extreme. 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
1: 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He's got a new project out. But B.B. has been a health enthusiast for years and years and years and years. Now, B.B., you've got some regiment, some rules that you operate by. Tell us how you've been successful in your journey to great health.
2: When the time you eat is important, too. We shouldn't be eating anything at midnight or 1 a.m. and going to bed on it.
1: Because your body doesn't have...
2: You can't break it down.
1: Yeah, it can't break it down. It's just sitting there. And guess where it turns up in that waste. Family, my special co-host today is B.B. Winans. Now, B.B., when we go to the doctor, you were talking about that a little bit earlier, sometimes we're afraid to go because the doctor will say, listen, your blood pressure is 190 over 150 and we don't want to hear that. But doctors are telling us this, BB, and we still don't do it. Give me some insight, if you can, of the thinking. How do we fool ourselves, obviously, into ignoring the doctor's advice of changing our diet and getting up and not be so sedentary? How do we manage that?
2: The same way we do when we hear our pastors and our ministers and everything else. We just ignore it. We ignore it because, I mean, just break it down. We ignore it because we want to do what we want to do. And I was no better than anyone else. What happened to me at 33 made up my mind. It made up my mind when I saw myself. And so a lot of times we try to, we do this all the time. We judge other people and we want to get other people's lives straight and everything. But what you have to do is look at you. Mm. I looked at me and I saw me and it was like, you know what? It's me time. It's time for me to do those things that I need to do. So it wasn't for no photo shoot or no tour or no television program. I made up my mind, I want to be the best version of me. And so I did it, you know, not by myself. And I think that's important. People try to do things all by themselves because they don't want to give nobody no credit. Mm-hmm. But I did all my weight loss and all those things with trainers. I went in this, you know, me and Cece actually we were in Los Angeles about to do the relationship album. And we were going to be there for a month. And I got out the shower, Mike, and I was a mirror in front of me, and the words came out of my mouth saying, who are these people getting out the shower?
1: These people.
2: Because I look like three people.
1: Hey, BB. Hey, BB, have you ever looked in the mirror? Were you ever at a stage? I looked in the mirror one day, and I saw the first time I saw back fat on me. And I go,
2: Oh, yeah.
1: Oh, gosh.
2: Oh, yeah. I said, no. We're going to do something else. And I went to this gym. I joined for as long as I was going to be there. And I saw these trainers working out people. I'd never been in the gym and working out and everything. And so I came back the next day because I went and bought some clothes. Came back the next day and I met this trainer it was all purpose. It really was. Whose client canceled. I took him. And from that day on, we walked the walk, and he taught me, and I listened. And so that's the thing. We don't want to listen to doctors. We don't listen to our pastors. We don't want to listen to anybody who's telling us the truth about us.
1: Hey, we want everything to be easy. Family, my special co-host today is B.B. Winans. B.B., high blood pressure, hypertension, and diabetes wreak havoc in the African-American community. Mm-hmm. But what you're talking about, my doctor made it very clear to me. She said, you can get off medication if you just get up and start moving. And I did.
2: Exactly. I don't, you know, high blood sometimes run in our families. And I'm one of a few that I've never dealt with high blood. I never dealt with various things that our community is dealing with because of exercise. It's nothing I'm doing different than others can do to turn that around. So I'm excited because certain lives have turned around because of what I do and what I say on my Instagram and various other things, social outlets. But I just try to encourage people and It's funny. You know, I write songs. So a lot of times when I'm running, I've written a lot of songs when I'm running, because you just get into a mindset, and it's just, it really is therapeutic more so than anything else as well. And it's free, so you don't have to really go to the therapist. You can just start exercising.
1: I know, man. I know you just saved that money, right? Family, this is the morning show you can listen to anytime, anywhere. It's Mike Chandler along with BB Wine. It's more with BB is just around the corner.
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9: We've all been there, in a boring meeting, a long lecture, struggling to stay awake. 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

0: And the experts, BB, tell me this. The experts say that, you know, running, and once you get into it, it raises the dopamines and
1: yes.
0: in your brain, you feel better. You almost get high. Have you experienced?
1: Yes, but it's just your mind. When you're running and when you're exercising and when you get into it, even when you get into reading, there's other things. When I get into singing and there's other things, you release the pressure on your mind. You free it. And so God can speak to me in the quiet and in the, you know, when you're not thinking about how I'm going to do this and when I'm going to do this and my kids got to do that. You know, your brain is unclouded for time that you're working out, and so I wrote a song, you know, some songs are serious songs and some songs that you never heard I've written, and one of them was I Will Not Be a Fat Man. And I wrote this song and I'm singing it. I will not be a fat man. I get up and I run. I will not be a fat man, because I get up and I get it done. And so I'm just, it's, you know, a fun song that I just sing to myself. And I mentioned it on Instagram, and this person, this woman, wrote me, I don't know who she is, but, you know, that's a whole nother situation. But she said, I think it's, you should be more careful that, you know, you don't call, you know, us fat, you know. You know, I think that's a terrible song. And I just sat there for a second. I said, wait a minute. First of all, you're a woman. I didn't say nothing about a woman. I said, I will not be a fat man. I get up. But what happens is that we become exposed. The word of God exposes us. And that's why people want to stay away from church. Oh, I just can stream. Oh, okay. Well, if you're streaming by yourself, you kind of dodge away, or you can cut that message off because you don't want to hear
0: it. Like, oops, was that my toe? Did somebody just step on my toe?
1: Ring. Oh, let me go get this phone.
0: Oh man, if we all just could take your approach, it'd be great. You just came, by the way, family, my special co-host today is BB Winers. BB, you just came in from running 8 miles, and you are up. You sound excited. You're in a good mood. Most people would think you'd be if they ran that, they'd be crutch, oh Lord.
1: No. I'm telling you, because again, as I said, if you, and anybody and everybody, you can just walk for 5 minutes and you'll feel better. And so that's why I do it early in the morning. I do my run and my exercise real early in the morning, and it sets the tone of my day. Prayer early in the morning, it sets the tone of your day. Just being surrounded by something positive sets the tone of your day. And I'm not going to allow people to take away my peace. This works.
0: Family, y'all take BB's advice. Well, I am so happy for you. Oh, by the way, I meant to ask you about your music, man. When you came back with He Promised Me, I was just so excited. And now you're back with Father in Heaven. BB, I see that folk are gravitating to it. Tell us about Father in Heaven.
1: Father in Heaven is just my testimony. You know, I love a mid-tempo song anyway, but it's my testimony. I look around and I see, and I know, it's not just seeing, but I know what God has done for me and what he's continuing to do for me. And guess what? I don't deserve any of it. And so it's just a moment. It's a song that simply declares the goodness of Jesus. It really is to me. And so I want the world to know how much I love him, how much I appreciate his faithfulness and his goodness towards me. And so it's my declaration song.
0: Amen. Father in Heaven. Well, BB, before you get out of here, I've got to share this with you. My wife, April, She had Habeka music. She's been in a gospel music industry for a long time. When I was dating her, we just 2 weeks ago, we celebrated our 11th anniversary of being a husband and wife.
1: Yeah.
0: When I would early in our marriage, you did a song, Cindy song, When I Found Love. I just gotta say it. I have cried so many times off that song, thanking God for my wife. And every time I hear Cindy's song, I just, man, I'm gonna tell you something. Your music over the years has that thing about it where it can get into you. Father in Heaven is like you said, is a declaration, man. This is, you are it. You are it. El Shaddai. I just want to say thank you for your music. Thank you for blessing me in my life, and thank you for blessing the kingdom, BB.
1: I appreciate that. And one of the things that I just can say about that is, I simply write, and it's being bold with my pen, what God means to me, what He's done for me. So it hits me before it hits anyone else. And so to hear how it has touched others is just, it continues to be a light to me, and just allows me to know you're doing the right thing. You're going down the right path, because it's all about blessing people. And so thank you for sharing that.
0: Amen. Well, thank you for sharing your music. Well, family, BB Winans has been with us all morning. Well, we're going to get into your brand new song right now. BB, thanks so much for hanging out with me. Family, this is BB Winans, Father in Heaven. It's Mike Chandler and friends.
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1: If men are from Mars and women are from Venus, teenagers must be from a completely different universe. Sometimes it can feel like you and your teen are communicating on two entirely different wavelengths. Chances are it's not your good intentions that's driving them away, but possibly how you're coming across. Often what we consider loving wisdom sounds to our kids more like relentless judgment. Our good intentions are there, but our delivery sucks. The next time you notice your teen shutting down in a conversation with you, don't immediately get offended. Stop and ask for their honest answer. How do I come across to you? What they say may help provide the good insight you need to develop and strengthen a more meaningful communication and connection with them. I'm Ebony Funderburk, your Glamazon Mom. 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
3: This is Ed Gray. 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He drives an inexpensive car that's over 5 years old, and he is very careful with his spending. One of the things the book The Millionaire Mind recommended those of us who want to become millionaires to do is to cut back on high-status purchases. Even if it requires you to lower your current lifestyle a notch or makes you seem a bit more downscale than your neighbors, reduce your spending so that you can save and invest 15 to 25% of your annual income before taxes. Let's start creating wealth for our children and ourselves. If it's possible in the world, it's possible for us. We only need to apply the principles. I'm Ed Gray, author of the book 40 Days to a Life of Gold. Elevate your thoughts and rise.
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3: 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And from Tyler Perry's House of Pain, actor Lance Gross. 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
15: If you're looking to get stronger, you don't necessarily need a bunch of heavy weights to do that, at least not to start. Body weight workouts, when you do them the right way, can be really effective. Strength and conditioning specialist Dana Santis told us, with body weight training, you create progressive overload by changing joint angles, adding instability, or choosing more challenging variations of the same exercise. Two other factors driving progressive overload are time under tension and muscular fatigue. That means the amount of time your muscles are engaged during a movement, the slower the movement, the harder it will be until you reach the point where you can't do another rep with good form. You want to stop before you collapse. Also, remember this, pay attention to your breath. So important. Breathe out when you exert force. I'm Dr. Sanjay Gupta, helping you live a better life.
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Welcome to the Midday Show. I've got a great one for you. Coming up, some of your favorite inspirational music. The Heart Coach, Dr. CL, is back. We'll also get into the moment of inspiration. I have the worship song of the day, Mommy Moments, your shout outs, and your throwbacks that you have not heard in a long, long time. So let's get to it. You're inside the Tracy Morgan Show.

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1: Does the TV have control over your family's dinner time? 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No TV, no electronics, no phones. 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I'm Ebony Funderburk, your Glamazon mom. 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
1: Thank you for making the Tracy Morgan Show a part of your day. Coming up, I'll have choir music for you. If you love clapping your hands and stomping your feet, Zach Williams in One Accord is coming up. Also, J.J. Harrison, so make sure to keep it locked for that. 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
4: This is Ed Gregg. Our Power Person of the Month is Mike Howard. 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Mike, the mind is like a computer. Can a person be programmed for success?
5: Without a doubt. In my book, From Ordinary to Extraordinary, Success Begins Within, there's a chapter on how to program yourself for extraordinary achievement. 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I'll tell you more about that on tomorrow.
4: Thank you, Mike. I'm Ed Gray.
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Self-confidence is when you exhibit a peaceful confidence that testifies that God is your rock and your savior. God's sovereignty is real yesterday, today, and tomorrow. You are a child of God. This is Dr. Mark Whitlock, JR.

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1: 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Coming up, some of your favorite inspirational music. I appreciate you hanging out with me. We are one big family, right?
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0: Hey, this is Dr. Mark Whitlock with Getting Right with God. Get right with God while we prosper with God. The Bible says in Jeremiah chapter 29, verse 11, "For I know the thoughts that I think towards you, saith the Lord, thoughts of peace, not of evil, to give you an expected end." 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
4: 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We're broken. We're hurting. It feels like God is so far away. But here's the thing. God sees all of that. You are not alone. He sees our brokenness, our pain, our guilt, and he loves us through it all. On your darkest days, remember that he is with you. Remember that he loves you. Remember that he will never forsake you. Hang in there, family. God is with you on today. He's got you. And that's your moment of inspiration.
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I love it, this one. Darrell Walls and Abel. Yes, there is nothing too hard for God. Tracy Morgan with you. Thank you so much for joining me. Hope you're having an amazing Tuesday. Coming up, more of your favorite inspirational music. I've got a throwback from Miss Dottie Peebles. Also on the way, Fresh Start Worship. We'll get into Marvin Sapp. A lot of music. 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
1: No parent wants to see their child suffer, but is fear turning you into an OCP, over-controlling parent? OCPs try to shield their kids from the consequences of mistakes by trying to ensure the mistakes don't happen in the first place. They want to micromanage every aspect of their child's life and enforce strict rules to keep them in line. But in reality, although they mean well, their actions are hurting their kids by preventing them from learning life lessons. The next time your kid makes a mistake, don't automatically jump in to bail them out. By letting them experience the consequence of their actions, you're giving them the opportunity to learn the life lessons they'll need to ultimately develop into mature adults. I'm Ebony Funderburk, your Glamazon Mom. Make it a great day and stay fabulous, honey.
0: That's a mommy moment. 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
4: 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I'm Ed Gray, author of the book 40 Days to a Life of Gold. 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

0: 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This is April for Focus on Women. Ladies, yes, we are badass. We have the ability to carry the world on our shoulders. So often tasked with raising kids, heading the household, doing the same job, as well as or better than men, many times for less pay. And all the while, we look good, smell good, and are simply fearlessly dynamic. 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

0: Restored Church of God in Christ Church family, where the pastor is Elder Harry Setzin. 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

0: It's positive and inspirational music inside the Tracy Morgan Show. We just heard music from Todd Delaney, You're Doing It All Again. CeCe Winans with Goodness of God and Mary Mary in the Morning. How you doing? Hope you're having an amazing day. I truly appreciate you hanging out with me. Still to come, Dr. CL, the Heart Coach, will join us. Whether you're navigating relationships, healing from disappointment, or looking for ways to strengthen your emotional wellness, Dr. CL always brings wisdom you can use in real life. He'll be coming up real soon. I appreciate you hanging out with me. Got to do some birthday shout outs. If you're celebrating your birthday, go ahead and celebrate big on this lovely Tuesday, July 14th. Happy birthday to you. Coming up, more of your favorite inspirational music inside the Tracy Morgan Show.
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4: God bless Allah. Even in the morning when I rise, I say God. Blessed Allah.

You're inside the Tracy Morgan Show. Thank you so much for listening, family. I've got the worship song of the day, and it comes from the late Andre Crouch and L. DeBarge. The Lord is my light and my salvation. Love this one. It's the worship song of the day.

0: It's time for a Power Minute.
1: This is Ed Grutt. A lot of people have the idea that in order to accumulate $1 million, they have to make $1 million. That's not true. There's a proverb that says, "He who gathers money little by little makes it grow," end quote. For example, let's suppose that at the age of 20 and for the next 40 years, you put $1,000 a year in an investment fund that yielded 12.5% interest. 40 years later, at the age of 60, you will have accumulated $1 million. You see, interest earns interest, which earns interest, which earns interest, and it never stops. In other words, the amount of money you put away is not nearly as important as the amount of interest and the time period. The earlier you start and the more you earn in interest, the less you need to start with. You don't have to earn a lot of money to retire a millionaire. Just be wise with it. I'm Ed Grutt.
2: 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Coming up, Mommy Moments and music on the way from the Chicago Mass Choir with He'll Make It All Right. Thank you so much for joining me, family. Hope you're having an amazing day. Coming up, more powerful music to uplift and encourage you. 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
1: This is Ed Grutt. I'm in the studio with Mike Howard, our Power Person of the Month. Mike is a motivational speaker and author of the book From Ordinary to Extraordinary. Mike, in your book, you talk about having a flight plan for success. Tell us more about that.
4: If you want to go somewhere in life, there's always someone who can show you how to get there. Find mentors and develop relationships with people who have achieved the level of success that you are seeking. Talk to them and learn about their setbacks and comebacks. Make a wish list of 10 people you can meet who can give you information that will benefit your life. Invite them out for coffee, lunch, or dinner. And oh yes, pick up the check.
1: That was Mike Howard, author of the book From Ordinary to Extraordinary. I'm Ed Grutt.

0: 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And responsibility goes hand in hand with the hard work ethic. 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I'm Ebony Funderburk, your Glamazon mom. 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
2: 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Today, let's talk about getting right by exercising. Yes. Exercising is viewing the human body as a temple of the Holy Spirit and turns exercise into an act of obedience and worship. 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Exercise is pushing through physical limitations to build mental and spiritual stamina, aiding in personal discipline and faith. 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That means Jesus exercised every day. Exercising helps manage stress and anxiety, allowing for a more peaceful, trusting connection with God. I'm Dr. Mark Whitlock, Jr. with Get Right with God. 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

0: You know, one of my favorite scriptures, especially when I was going through a tough time, Romans 8:18. 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I want you to be encouraged. 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Stay with me now. 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
3: 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Now, B.B., when we go to the doctor, you were talking about that a little bit earlier, sometimes we're afraid to go because the doctor will take, listen, your blood pressure is 190 over 150 and we don't want to hear that. But doctors are telling us this, BB, and we still don't do it. Give me some insight, if you can, of the thinking. How do we fool ourselves, obviously, into ignoring the doctor's advice of changing our diet and getting up and not be so sedentary? How do we manage that?
4: The same way we do when we hear our pastors and our ministers and everything else. We just ignore it. we ignore it because, I mean, just break it down. We ignore it because we want to do what we want to do. And

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1: Sometimes the urge to keep up with the Joneses can be a bit overwhelming. For parents, there's lots of pressure to break the bank buying the latest expensive gadgets or toys for their kids. 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The next time you're thinking about breaking the bank, spending your money on something as expensive as an iPad Pro, why not let your kids work off some of the costs by doing extra work around the house, for instance, or even earn it as a reward for good grades on a report card. It'd teach them patience, endurance, consistency, and they'll learn to truly appreciate the fruits of their labor. I'm Ebony Funderburk, your Glamazon Mom. 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
2: 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Thank you so much for joining me, family. We just heard Tasha Cobbs Leonard, In Spite of Me, Tamela Mann, Hello God, and Kirk Franklin with Brighter Day. Coming up, more of your favorite inspirational music, family. You know, this virus continues to grow, affecting many states across the country and causing severe diarrhea. Now, they're trying to get to the bottom of this parasite, but you can do some things to help protect yourself by practicing good hand hygiene, washing your hands with soap and water before preparing or eating food, and using the restroom. You know, we want to go back to those COVID days when they were telling us to wash our hands for 20 seconds. Let's keep doing that. Drink safe, clean water, especially when traveling. And if you develop prolonged diarrhea, stomach cramps, nausea, fatigue, or loss of appetite, contact your doctor because it can be treated with prescription antibiotics. And if you get it, they're saying that it can last from 2 days to up to a month. So definitely take care of yourselves, family. You're locked inside the Tracy Morgan Show.
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0: You're inside the Tracy Morgan Show. I've got more music on the way inside this hour. 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

0: brung sin into the earth, and by disobedience and another man, through his obedience, brung us redemption and deliverance. Matthew the 5th chapter, verse number 14 says, we are the light of the world. A city on a hill cannot be hidden. Proverbs 11 chapter, verse number 30 says, they that win its souls are wise. When it comes to changing the narrative, you see here in this scripture, we have to be wise. We have underestimated and underrated how important it is that God stresses that we use wisdom. If you're going to change the way people see your city, see your church, see your business, your home, even yourself, you have to employ wisdom. If you're going to change the narrative, we have to change it using wisdom.
1: Keep living to achieve with Heart Coach Dr. C.L.

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0: It's positive and inspirational music inside the Tracy Morgan Show. Coming up, Canton Jones, his latest with Praise on the Go. Also on the way, we've got James Greer with Do It Again. Hope you're having a fantastic Tuesday. Thank you so much for spending it with me, family. I truly appreciate you. Keep it locked for more music coming up next to Inside the Tracy Morgan Show.
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3: This is Ed Gray. We're speaking with motivational speaker Mike Howard, who is the author of the book From Ordinary to Extraordinary. 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
1: This is Ed Gray. 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
1: 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I'm Ed Gray, author of the book 40 Days to a Life of Gold. 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

0: 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Thank you so much for spending your work day with me. 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

gotta put this declaration in the room. And we leaving. I've gotta put this declaration in the room because I don't want you leaving here doubting what God's saying. I want you to know if he said it, it's got to happen.

Tracy Morgan with you. Thank you for joining me. We just heard the sounds. Jason Nelson, Residue, Brian Andrew Wilson, I Kept On, and Taryn Wells with Trenches. That's going to do it for me. I appreciate you, family. Coming up next, we'll have more music and ministry for you. So make sure that you keep it locked. I pray that you have a wonderful afternoon on purpose. Be blessed.

Bless you with the best in gospel music. Thank you for hanging out with us here on your New Music Tuesday here on the Cedric Bailey Radio Show. We just heard new music from Adia along with Erica Campbell. The name of that song is entitled On the Way. I want to say congratulations. Adia's name is one of the many artists that will be honored at the 41st Annual Stellar Awards. Hi, I'm Cedric Bailey. Glad to have you with us. Let's get it started. This is CC Winers. This is entitled Believe For It Live.

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1: If your kids are anything like mine, I bet they have some good taste, honey. Yeah, they get it from their mama. But child, sometimes their taste and my bank account get into a knockdown, drag-out fight. But when that happens, it's a great opportunity to introduce a new word to their vocabulary. Budget. Even if you haven't been doing it from the beginning, sitting down with your kid and saying, this is the budget. If you need more money, you're going to have to work for it. The problem is parents are doing it all the kids these days, and you know where that leads: entitlement. So the next time your kids come asking about the new Jordans or iPhone, all you have to do is sit down and break out that good old-fashioned dictionary. Your wallet will thank you for it. I'm Ebony Funderburk, your Glamazon Mom. Make it a great day and stay fabulous, honey.
0: That's a mommy moment. Be a Glamazon Mom. You're on Facebook? 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And remember, not all superheroes wear capes. Glamazon Mom.
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1: Nobody plays a better variety of gospel than we do right here on the Cedric Bailey Radio Show. We heard from Tracy Troy, Leave It Alone, and that's the true meaning of that song. We also heard from Rick Dorn and Blessed and the group Fire, and I Can Count on You. Well, it is a New Music Tuesday, and also not only a New Music Tuesday, but we're going to be hearing from our financial expert, Tanya Beard, on your finance matters. We always try to give you a word of encouragement on today. We'll tell you what national day it is in just a few minutes, so stay with us. You're going to like the ones that are coming up on today, on this Tuesday, July the 14th. On the way, we got more gospel music. We're going to hear the sounds of Nakia Marie, I Believe in Me. We'll also bless you with Anthony Evans, You're Not Finished.

0: Hey, this is Dr. Mark Whitlock with Get Right with God. Please email. It's number 8. Hey, this is Dr. Mark Whitlock with Get Right with God. Today, let's talk about getting right by growing in faith. The Bible says in Romans chapter 10, verse 17, so then faith comes by hearing, and hearing by the word of God. Did you know that sometimes to grow in faith, we need to read the Bible out loud to hear God's word? Growing in faith is applying scriptures you hear to your daily life. Growing in faith requires blocking out all the negative noise surrounding you to experience the freedom from fear by hearing God's word. Finally, growing in faith requires setting aside time for prayer, amen, meditation, and praise, which brings focus back to God's strength rather than personal limitations in the things that block your blessing. Listen, I'm Mark Whitlock with Getting Right with God. 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

0: Hey, this is Dr. Mark Whitlock with Get Right with God. You know, to get right with God, it happens when you act right. The Bible says in Proverbs chapter 21, verse 3, to do justice and judgment is more acceptable to the Lord than sacrifice. 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And finally, acting right is having the courage to share your testimony and the hope of Christ with others in a gentle and kind manner. This is Dr. Mark Whitlock with Get Right with God. 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

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It's a new music Tuesday, and I tell you what, it doesn't get any better than that. We just heard Lamont Sanders, If I Knew Then, is what we shared with you on today. 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And we'll get ready to talk your finance matters a little later on during the broadcast with Tanya Beard. But meanwhile, let's get ready to get your Bibles out. We got music that we're going to share with you right now from out of Houston, Texas. This is James Fortune. 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
1: You're on board the Cedric Bailey Radio Show. It's a New Music Tuesday on this 21st day of the month of July. Got to send a shout out to my good friend, Sharla Banks, who's celebrating her birthday on today. She's listening to us in Alabama. And also Melvin Williams, the gospel artist from the Williams Brothers, is celebrating his birthday on today on this 21st day of the month of July. Meanwhile, we heard from PJ Morton and Mercy. We also bless you with Brian Courtney Wilson, Shiraz, and the sounds of James Fortune. And his song is entitled In the Room. All right, it's time for our International Sunday School lesson, Living with What You Didn't Ask For, according to Luke 2, 15 through 19, and John 2, 1 through 5, and then John 19, 25 through 27. As we read our text on today, saying yes reveals important traits about a person's character. For example, it often shows that a person is willing to submit to someone with higher authority and surrender their, of course, personal preferences. An affirmative also demonstrates openness in trying to new experiences and following on one's word, highlighting integrity and responsibility. Spiritually, a yes to God indicates obedience and a willingness to yield his guidance, even when fully understanding his purpose is unclear and often involves living what you did not ask for. Several biblical figures said yes to God and then faced unexpected challenges. One is Abraham, requiring leaving the security of his homeland, traveling to an unspecified location, and waiting for decades for God's promise for a male heir. Got to stop right there, because that's something to talk about right there. We're going to take a break, come back. Hendrix Brown is on the way. Run to You. We'll also hear from Rick Dorn in Power and Tamla Mann, Live, Breathe, and Fight. So stay with us.
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3: 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People trust in their companies to provide security. There is no such thing as security. It's a myth. Just ask someone who has given a major corporation 20 years of their lives and are thrown out on the streets because of downsizing. There is no security but the security you create within yourself. Know who you are as a person. Know what values are important to you. Know where you're going and have a plan for getting there. 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Responsibility is two words put together. Response and ability. Respond with ability. Do what you can every day to move closer to your goal. I'm Ed Gray, author of the book 40 Days to a Life of Gold. Elevate your thoughts and rise.

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1: 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We just heard Rick Doran, Power, run to you by Hendrix Brown and Tamla Mann, Live, Breathe, and Fight. Well, we're talking about the Word of God, living what you didn't ask for, according to Luke 2, 15 through 19, John 2, 1 through 5, and 19, 25 through 27. We left off, we were talking about Abraham and what he had to go through and facing challenges, and what how he was left his home and went and traveled to another location, and he waited for a male heir. Although he was anointed king while still a young shepherd, David spent years fleeing Saul's jealous wrath with, of course, family betrayal and personal moral failure. Still a powerful and spiritual instructive example of a yes that involved living with what was not asked for is Mary, Jesus' mother. She faced an unexpected potential of stigma and scandal aimed at an unwed pregnant woman and being witnessed by her son's horrific crucifixion and death on the cross. Wow, we're breaking it down on today right here on the Cedric Bailey Radio Show. We're going to take a break and close it out on our Bible study for today, and we'll continue on. We got music on the way from Kirk Franklin and Pharrell Williams, 1-2-3 Victory, the remix, Surrender Clark Cole, Celebrate, and Pastor Mike Jr. with Amen.
2: Praise the Lord. This is Sister Samantha, and I would like to give a church shout-out to my church, which is the Macedonia Missionary Baptist Church, where the Reverend Dr. Willis E. Barnes and his lovely wife, Sister Anita Barnes, reside. And this is the place on this side of the road where love makes the difference. Thank you, and God bless you all.
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1: What a blessing, what an honor it is to have you with us right here on the Cedric Bailey Radio Show, New Music Tuesday. And Samaje is going to be our guest. He'll be joining us a little later on. Tanya Beard standing by, Your Finance Matters. We're going to be talking about the Trump Fund that's been set aside and what Dale is doing to be a blessing to the kids with a trust fund. And we'll also talk about, about if you win, if you were getting a lot of money, how should you be able to deal with it? Meanwhile, we heard from Kirk Franklin and Pharrell Williams, 1-2-3 Victory, the remix, and Celebrate with Dorinda Clark Cole and Amen with Pastor Mike Jr. We're talking about people who said yes to God. One was Abraham, another one was David, and then last but not least, Jesus' mother, Mary. She faced an unexpected potential of stigma and scandal amidst an unwed pregnant woman and witnessed both her son's horrific crucifixion and death on the cross. Yet, she demonstrated wholeheartedly surrender to God's will, worshiped him amid the uncertainty, and remained faithful to the faith community by her continuing to trust God's unfolding plan after her son's ascension into heaven. On tomorrow, which is Wednesday, we'll talk about a faithful witness and embrace the unexpected. As we walk through the Word, we'll read Luke chapter 2, verses 15 through 19. Your Finance Matters is up next with Tanya Beard, so keep it right here on your New Music Tuesday.

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1: He cannot fail. Say it again. Tell him there is no failure. Say it like you believe it. There is no failure in God. Listen. I wish you could see yourself in the future.
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1: Hey, welcome back to Your Finance Matters. I'm Cedric Bailey, talking with Tanya Beard. We just blessed you with music from Kevin LaVar, Heart That Forgives, Darwin Hobbs, and Be Glorified, and Limo Blaze, and Lecrae, and Gyra. When we left off, we were talking about the Trump accounts, and now I found out now you can have a child that was up to age 9 or 10, possibly, that can be eligible to use this in any kind of way?
2: So up to age 10, they are eligible to have a Trump account. Now, they will not get the free $1,000. However, there are some other philanthropists, I think the Dale organization, are now contributing or will be contributing $250 a month to children that are under age 10 that have opened a Trump account. So there's a lot of things happening. It is about people becoming investors early, right? So here's one thing I just want parents to understand. With these Trump accounts, the children will have access to the money by age 18. Mm-hmm. All right. So parents, you have to have educated your child, like, don't take the money out and blow that $6,000, right, on sneakers or, you know, a new car. Let it grow. Let that $1,000 become $6,000, become $200,000. So it is actually setting them up for a nice retirement. And just imagine if they decided to open up a Roth and continue investing, what kind of future that they would have.
1: Well, I just pulled up the information. The Dell Corporation, Dell Technologies, Michael and his wife, Susan Dell, they gave $6.2 billion to a charitable commitment to help American children start investing in their future. For parents, this means a $250 charitable contribution. They pledged $250 to the Trump accounts to 25 million children aged 10 and younger who live
2: Wow. So what we're talking about here is speed, because they're only with the Dell, they're only going to give it to the first 25 million. I just read another resource that says, I think that we're at about 6 million accounts open. That was as of a couple of days ago. So you want to act and take and get the ball rolling to open the account. They're not difficult at all. Some information, basic information, and there you go. Access to free money, building generational wealth for the African American community. Let's get on it.
1: All right. It says parents can contribute too. Parents, grandparents, relatives, friends, or even employers can add money to this account over time. It helps them grow through their investment in a broad U.S. stock index. You know, so that's.
2: But we're not going to do that, right?
1: Yeah.
2: We want to do the Roths.
1: Okay.
2: We want to do tax-free money, not that's tax deferred. We want tax-free. But yes, start the investing plan. Get on the roll. This is a free $1,000 or a free $250. Let's not let this time passes by saying, if I coulda, woulda, let's act on it as soon as possible.
1: How can people reach you if they have any questions about this? Because this is all.
2: Sure, here's what I'd like people to do. Here's my email. It's ladyfree, the letter G, the number 8, at gmail.com. You email me, you put your name, and just put Trump accounts. All right, I will respond back to you and send you the actual link for you to open up the Trump account. And then, well, once the account is open, it'll be, it takes about 2 weeks for the account to be open. And then they'll ask you to pick the fund. Again, you want to reach back out to me so we can talk about, they do give you a choice of investments. So we can talk about which investment choice fits you and your risk tolerance.
1: Okay.
2: And we can go from there.
1: All right. I know a little fella that could use it. So anyway, hey, we got more coming up. Keep it right here. We're talking about Your Finance Matters with Cedric Bailey and Tanya Beard. We'll be right back. Music on the way from last.
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13: A better life with Dr. Sanjay Gupta.
14: If you're looking to get stronger, you don't necessarily need a bunch of heavy weights to do that, at least not to start. Body weight workouts, when you do them the right way, can be really effective. Strength and conditioning specialist Dana Santis told us, with body weight training, you create progressive overload by changing joint angles, adding instability, or choosing more challenging variations of the same exercise. Two other factors driving progressive overload are time under tension and muscular fatigue. That means the amount of time your muscles are engaged during a movement, the slower the movement, the harder it will be until you reach the point where you can't do another rep with good form. You want to stop before you collapse. Also, remember this, pay attention to your breath. So important. Breathe out when you exert force. I'm Dr. Sanjay Gupta, helping you live a better life.
15: Remember, to a good life's sleep.
16: Jesus, Jesus, Jesus. Come on. Jesus, Jesus. Well, a young man walked up to her and said, "Mother, why are you calling on Jesus? Shouldn't you be calling on FEMA? Shouldn't you be calling on the Red Cross, Salvation Army? Or better yet, shouldn't you be calling on President Bush and Cheney and those?" And she said, "Son, you don't understand. There's a reason why I'm calling on that name. Because that's the name that's above every name." And she said, "There's a reason why I'm calling on that name, Jesus." And you know what she told that young boy? She said, "Come here, let me tell you why I call on that name. Savior, Savior, Savior." Come on, help me say that.
17: Savior, Savior, Savior.
16: Anybody know him as the Savior?
17: Savior, Savior, Savior.
16: What's his name?

0: The paramedics was rushing by with a stretcher. They had an old man on the stretcher that had a seizure because he couldn't get his medication and his prescription. And she stopped him and said, "Where are you taking this man?" They said, "We're trying to get him over to the triage unit and get him some medical attention." She said, "Let me look at him." And while she was looking at the old man, a young girl came up with a baby in her arm, and the baby had a fever. She said, "Let me look at the baby."
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1: Young boy, the Cedric Bailey Radio Show. It's a new music Tuesday on this Tuesday, July the 21st. We had the opportunity to bless you with the sounds of Last Call, Come Lord, and B.B. Winans and All to Thee. We talk with Tanya Beard on your finance matters. We're going to take a break. When we come back, we'll continue with our conversation. We got music on the way. We'll hear from Tasha Cobbs Leonard, Break Every Chain, and Blessings with Tanya Nolan and Kalante Gavin. This ain't no ordinary worship.
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0: This is Dr. Mark E. Whitlock, Jr., with a minute of how to get right with God. To receive a written Get Right with God message, please email me at markewhitlockjr@gmail.com. Today, let's talk about getting right with God by controlling our anger. The worst thing in the world is an anger out of control. Controlling anger is a challenge for people. By being slow to anger, believers mirror God's nature as compassionate and gracious. Controlling anger is viewed by many as a mark of strength and wisdom, considered better than being mighty. Controlling anger helps to avoid sinful behavior. While anger itself is not inherently sinful, controlling it prevents it from becoming sinful rage that breaks relationships and leads to bitterness. Controlling anger is biblical. The Bible says in James chapter 1, 19 and 20 that human anger does not produce the righteous life God desires, whereas managing it does. Today, we must control our anger so that we may go higher in God. I'm Dr. Mark Whitlock, Jr.
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2: And welcome back to Your Finance Matters. I am Cedric Bailey, along with Tanya Beard, here on the Cedric Bailey Radio Show. Hope that you're doing all right on today. We had the opportunity to bless you with music from Tasha Cobbs, Leonard Break Every Chain, and also Tanya Noling and Blessings. And speaking of blessings on today, Tanya, I got to ask you a question about J.G. 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However, let's say, for example, you get $50,000 for the next 10 years. They'll offer you $35,000 to $42,000 today that you can get straight up instead of taking future payments. What do you think about that?
3: I think, okay, let me see. I don't want to get Rejoice Musical so forth in trouble about anything about to say, right? So this is a disclaimer, but JG does not treat people right, right? And you know what? Can I just be real? JG only advertises in the African American Latin community to the low income. That's where you're going to hear that commercial. Because let me tell you why. JG is taking advantage of what we do not understand about how money grows. So JG doesn't have a problem giving you, you know, 30 for your 50 or vice versa, 50 for your 30, because he understands that the money that you gave away, you just gave away your generational wealth. You have gotten blessed somehow with some money and you sold it to JG. JG gonna take it because he understands over time how that money grows. So you thought you only had 30, 40, 50,000. No, actually over time, that same 30, 40, 50,000 turns into several million. So we're looking at it as just 30, 40, but no, over time, it's a million. So more millions, actually. So please don't fall for JG and the taking advantage of our lack of financial literacy, the fact that we don't understand how compound interest works, right? Don't fall for the okey-doke.
2: Wow. Now, we're going to talk next week on this because I heard they offer debt settlement. So if you have a large amount of unsecured debt, such as credit cards, this company may negotiate with your creditors to reduce what you owe. You may make one monthly deposit in your dedicated account, and then they'll negotiate with your creditors, and you approve each settlement before it's paid. So you got to look at the cut. You know, how much are they going to get and how much are you going to get? Is that correct?
3: It is, and most credit settlement companies, long-term, you would have been better off just coming up with your own plan and working to play that out. Actually following Dave Ramsey snowballing, you'll turn out better, your credit won't be messed up, and you'll get out of debt just as fast. So don't fall for that.
2: Wow. Well, we're going to pick it up on next week because there's some people right now, they say, I need money and I need it right now and I don't care what I give up. like long as I got something in return. You might want to think twice about that. Once again, how can they reach in contact with you?
3: Sure, my email, ladyfree, the letter G, the number 8, at gmail.com. Also, go to our landing page. It's directed at saying, I want to know more. I want to become financial literate. That's OmegaForceNation.org.
2: All right. Coming up, you are my guy with Stephen Hurd and much more. Thanks a lot, Tanya, for being with us here on the Cedric Bailey Radio Show.
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5: 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Y'all didn't know Bishop is like Charles like this ditch. 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
1: Hello, ladies and gentlemen. I tell you what, we are ready and excited today. We have Samaje on the air with us today. Hey, what's up, man? How you doing?
2: You know what? I'm even better. I'm able to talk to you, man. How you feeling?
1: I'm doing all right, man, and I'm glad to be talking to you today because, man, God continues to take you higher. You know what I mean?
2: Wow. He's amazing. He's amazing.
1: I was reading your bio, and you grew up in the Motor City.
2: Yeah.
1: And you love music.
2: With all my heart.
1: Classic soul.
2: That's it.
1: We're gonna take a little exam right quick. I'm going to show you something. So you look at my screen here, and what do you see?
2: The one, the incomparable, my inspiration, Michael Jackson.
1: And the last one, I don't have his album, but the brother could sing. He didn't have to move, but he sang the song called Lovely Day, and that's Bill Withers.
2: Yes. I actually did a cover to him.
1: What made you want to start singing music? Because, you know, you also love the Clark Sisters too, man. But, you know, and I just showed you my albums, you know, that I got. I got a collection I'm building up. I got all these throwbacks, and I do a show, little segment on Thursdays. I call it Throwback Thursdays with Sid Bailey. You know what I mean?
2: Yeah, you know what? I love classic nostalgic music. I feel like back in the day, it just had so much heart and passion. It wasn't easy for them to create that. So it really came from a genuine, heartfelt place. Nowadays, you can just touch up a button. They had to go and make the sounds. They had to come up with them harmonies. They had to be on top of them notes correctly because they didn't have auto-tune and all that. So it was a lot of, it was put more into it. It's almost like when your grandma make macaroni versus when you make the box. Uh-huh. It just take a little bit more to get what you need when the grandma make it. And it feel good. It tastes better. So I have a passion for that type of music.
1: Did your mom have one of those record players in the house when you was growing up, Samaje?
2: Not my mom. My mom was only 50. So no, she didn't have that, but my grandma did.
1: Okay, so when they dropped you off and they said, y'all bring them kids over here and we're going to listen to a little music, you know what I mean? So.
2: Oh, yeah, I listen to all types of music. I'm an old head. I love, people probably don't judge me, but I love George Clinton.
1: Oh, yeah.
2: I love George Clinton. That man, that's on my bucket list. I want to do a song with George Clinton. I don't know what type of gospel song we're doing, but we're going to do one.
1: I know, that's right. That's what I grew up on. And it's a whole lot different now. He and I share one thing in common. We celebrate the same birthday, which is July 22nd. Okay.
2: Wow.
1: Yeah.
2: Wow.
1: So that's what I remember about him the most and everything. But man, you look good, man. What happened to you? You look like you lost some weight. You cut your hair. What happened, man? What was going on?
2: So you know what, man? I was overweight and I had sleep apnea. I was not getting adequate rest. I was waking up in the middle of my sleep and I just said, man, I got to get this weight off me. So I got procedure done and I lost over 90 some pounds to cut my hair, man. And I feel amazing.
1: What do people say when they see you now?
2: They were like, oh my God, man, you're so skinny. And I'm like, man, I'm just healthy. I'm healthy, man. I'm healthy.
1: But you know what? You didn't let it take you out. You did something about it. And see, what you're doing is your light is shining in the direction, because there are people that go through things, but guess what, Samaje? They are afraid to talk about it. You know what I mean?
2: Yeah. Yeah, you can't be afraid to talk about those things. And we're all handed a hand in life. And some people get a hand where they're legally blind. Some get a hand where they lose a parent. Some get a hand where they have diabetes. Some lose it where they're overweight. There's so many things that we all face. And you got to know how to get through your trial or your struggle, whatever you get, with the help of the Lord. And for me, weight was an issue. You know, it was, I was fly when I was big, but I knew that wasn't the end for me. I didn't want to just stay in that space of being unhealthy. It was bothering my vocals. It was messing with how I wanted to present myself and just so many other things. And so I did something about it because a lot of people complain, but they don't do anything about it. And so I wanted to be the change I wanted to see. So I made it happen.
1: Wow.

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1: Come on, let it rise. There's no place I'd rather be.

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1: Well, man, let me just say this one. Say congratulations to you. I know it was a moment for you. You made it through. I know.
2: Yes, sir.
1: And one thing I can say for you, and I wasn't around, but you didn't worry about what everybody said. You had to worry about yourself. You know what I mean?
2: That's it.
1: Wow, well, incredible. Congratulations to you. Now let's talk about your career. We work with my guy, my friend Fred Jerkins, and then back in 2022, you opened up for Doe and also opened up for Jordan Armstrong and Melvin Crispell III. How's your life been since opening up for these individuals?
2: Well, so I didn't open up for Melvin or Jordan, but I did open up for Doe. Mm-hmm. And opening up for Doe was incredible. We did the City Winery Tour. It was my first tour I ever did, and it was amazing. Doe was sweet. She was amazing every night. And just to be able to sing the gospel in front of all of these different faces every night was just absolutely amazing. And it's something I didn't ever forget. And I just knew when I was in that moment, like, man, God promised this, and this is only the beginning. And so I took that as an opportunity to say, hey, although you're here, remember, you are only the vehicle leading them to who you sing about. And so I made sure that I enjoyed the moment, but remember, the moment is not just surrounded about me and my ability and me being on the stage, but it's really about making sure I'm giving them a message to say, hey, if you want your life to be changed forever, get Jesus Christ. So, man, it was a dream. I still got the pictures everywhere, and man, it was amazing.
1: Wow, amazing. Now, you recently did a radio single entitled I Rely, and you had over 10 million digital streams. How did it feel? And then you peaked at number 23 on the Billboard Gospel Air Charts and number 25 on the Mediabates charts for your song back then.
2: Wow. I Rely is so special. I Rely literally is my biggest song today. It still get over 100,000 streams a week still. And just to know that people love that song. People come up to me like, I love your song, I Rely. And you know, I'm not even gonna hold you. Sometimes I'm thinking like, y'all listen to the other music I got. I'm glad y'all love this song, but I got some more songs. Y'all want to keep tomorrow I Rely, but I take it. And man, the song is special, and to know it's being impacted like that, it's amazing. And it lets me know that people do want to hear the message of Jesus Christ. So it gives me hope to keep creating.
1: Wow.
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4: This is Ed Gray. What's the most important part of learning? Questioning is the most important part of learning. Kids questioning may be annoying, but they are crucial to their learning. Starting at about 2 years of age, they begin barraging their parents with endless queries from, are we there yet? To, mommy, why is the moon round? Questions that often seem more like desperate ploys for parental attention than anything else. And to make things worse, cooperative parents are often treated with a relentless barrage of follow-up questions, many of which involve one word, why? Is this process infuriating? Yes, but it is crucial to their development. Tomorrow, I'll tell you why. I'm Ed Gray. Elevate your thoughts and rise.

Nobody gets an easy ride. We all have a cross to bear. But there's wisdom in the fire, and every moment is an opportunity. Embrace the journey.

0: 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I'm Ebony Funderburk, the Glamazon Mom. 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
4: Now, let's talk about your brand new single. And first, before I do, because the project, the song is called I Hear the Music in the Air. It's an upbeat song. Are you on your way to Charlotte, or will you be there for the Stellars?
5: I will be at the Stellars. I'm actually singing at the Gospel Coalition luncheon, and I'll be singing this song, I Hear the Music in the Air.
4: Okay, I got you. And we are going to be there broadcasting live. Earl and, of course, Tracy and Mike Chandler will all be there. We're working IM Radio, and they've got a showcase. We'll be there broadcasting live. I think we're going to be downtown at the Hilton Hotel, and looking forward to it. I know you're excited. And how many times have you been to the Stellars, by the way?
5: I'm going to say the Stellars probably now about six times, probably six.
4: And you're going to get a chance to be on somewhere singing, as you just mentioned.
5: And yes.
4: Can we follow you on your social media to keep up with where you're going to be at?
5: Absolutely. Come hang out with me. I'm on Instagram, TikTok, Facebook, Find Samaje. My name is spelled S-E-M-A-J-E. My name is actually James Backward at with an E. So just say E James Backward, spell it backwards, and that's how you can find me. And come hang out with me. Send me a DM, comment on my page, and say, hey, Samaje, where you going to be at? I promise you. I respond. I ain't Hollywood. I love talking to all my people.
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11: We've all been there, in a boring meeting, a long lecture, struggling to stay awake. 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Aside from the obvious, making sure you're getting enough sleep, there are a couple quick pick-me-ups that experts recommend before you take your seat. If you have time, you might try to squeeze in a quick nap, just a couple minutes even. 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Or try to pop outside for a quick walk. Get your blood and your hormones pumping, splash some cold water on your face, or grab a cup of coffee, obviously. 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Of course, you could also make a point to engage in the meeting. You're not likely to fall asleep while you're actually talking.

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1: Now, let's talk about your brand new single. And first, before I do, because the project, the song is called I Hear the Music in the Air. It's an upbeat song. Are you on your way to Charlotte, or will you be there for the Stellars?
2: I will be at the Stellars. I'm actually singing at the Gospel Coalition luncheon, and I'll be singing this song, I Hear the Music in the Air.
1: Okay, I got you. And we are going to be there broadcasting live. Earl and, of course, Tracy and Mike Chandler will all be there. We're working IM Radio, and they've got a showcase. We'll be there broadcasting live. I think we're going to be downtown at the Hilton Hotel, and looking forward to it. I know you're excited. And how many times have you been to the Stellars, by the way?
2: I've been to the Stellars probably now about 6 times, probably mm-hmm. 6.
1: And you're going to get a chance to be on somewhere singing, as you just mentioned. And
2: yes.
1: Can we follow you on your social media to keep up with where you're going to be at?
2: Absolutely. Come hang out with me. I'm on Instagram, TikTok, Facebook, Find Samaje. My name is spelled S-E-M-A-J-E. My name is actually James backward with an E. So just say E James backwards, spell it backwards, and that's how you can find me. And come hang out with me. Send me a DM, comment on my page, and say, hey, Samaje, where you going to be at? I promise you. I respond.
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9: We've all been there. In a boring meeting, a long lecture, struggling to stay awake. No matter how hard you try, you nod off. And that is never a good look. Aside from the obvious, making sure you're getting enough sleep, there are a couple quick pick-me-ups that experts recommend before you take your seat. If you have time, you might try to squeeze in a quick nap, just a couple minutes even. That can increase your alertness. Or try to pop outside for a quick walk, get your blood and your hormones pumping, splash some cold water on your face, or grab a cup of coffee, obviously. If you're not a caffeine drinker, even just taking small sips of water throughout your meeting could be enough to keep you awake. Of course, you could also make a point to engage in the meeting. You're not likely to fall asleep while you're actually talking. I'm Dr. Sanjay Gupta, helping you live a better life.
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23: 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Let's now join Hank Hanegraaff and Jay Richards in their conversation.
25: If all you wanted to do is discover the background radiation, okay, well, the best place to detect that would be between galaxies, probably in intergalactic space. But you'd optimize your situation to discover that one thing. That would be a terrible place to discover the laws of gravity or what happened in the recent past or to do chemistry. And so what you want is to optimize for all these kinds of competing conditions. And when you get that, that's the argument that, in fact, what you get is an Earth-like planet. You get the planet that we have. We can't prove that there aren't other Earth-like planets in the universe. We really don't have enough evidence one way or the other. But we can make a prediction that if we're right, if there are other Earth-like planets in the universe, they will be very, very, very much like the Earth. They will have moons and suns very much like ours. They'll have perfect solar eclipses like we enjoy. And so that's actually a prediction of our argument. We don't predict you'll never find an Earth-like planet. We say if you find one, it will be very much like the Earth.
26: So it'd be an Earth twin.
25: Yeah, it'd be an Earth twin. In fact, Guillermo says if we ever detect a radio transmission, for instance, from some other intelligent civilization, the first thing we should do is send them digital copies of our best solar eclipse pictures and ask them to send us some of theirs.
26: I want to quote your favorite astrophysicist, Neil deGrasse Tyson. who is an evangelist for our insignificance.
0: Mm-hmm.
26: You believe in our significance. He believes in our insignificance. And he actually says this, and you quote this in the book, every advance in our knowledge of the cosmos has revealed that we live on a cosmic speck of dust orbiting a mediocre star in the far suburbs of a common sort of galaxy, a common sort of galaxy, among 100 billion galaxies in the universe. The news of our cosmic unimportance triggers impressive defense mechanisms in the human psyche. So he's basically talking about the Copernican principle, the principle of mediocrity.
25: That's right. Yeah. And so Neil deGrasse Tyson is the kind of our generation's current incarnation of Carl Sagan, whom we, of course, also quote in the book. And Carl Sagan, who's since deceased, was the science popularizer that said this. In fact, he wrote a book called Pale Blue Dot, in which he said, we don't hold a privileged position in the universe. deGrasse Tyson says the same thing. Of course, notice the kind of evaluative judgments here. So he says that we're in some unassuming suburb in the galaxy. Well, okay, so the obvious question is, where would you want to be in the galaxy? Okay, so we're a large spiral galaxy, which we call the Milky Way. So where would be the best spot to be? And you say, okay, best for what? Well, how about best for life? That's really the interesting thing, right? We know that. Well, the last place you'd want to be is the center of the galaxy. It probably has a giant black hole. There's all this X-ray and gamma radiation. You've got stars popping off and getting sucked in. It's the most hostile place in the galaxy. If you're in the outer part of the solar system, it's mostly hydrogen and helium. There's not even enough sort of heavy materials to build Earth-like planets. If you're inside a spiral arm, you're going to have that's also much riskier because of star formation. Where you'd want to be, as it turns out, when you study all the conditions for what you need in a galaxy, so the so-called galactic habitable zone, is midway out between the center and the edge of the galaxy, between spiral arms and rotating at about the same speed as the spiral arms. Guess where we are? We're exactly there. We're right in the sweet spot of the galactic habitable zone. And so for the thing you would be interested in, we're in prime location. It's only by sort of sleight of hand, implying that, well, we're not in the center of the galaxy or something, that anyone could be tricked by that. What does it mean for our star to be ordinary? First of all, it's not true. Most of the stars of the galaxy are these red M dwarf stars. Our star is quite stable. It's a single star, so it's not a binary or triplet system. Again, for life, this is exactly what you'd want. And so you just add up. I mean, we could go through a list of about 30 of these things, and the stuff that he considers insignificant clearly are not. It's only by he's sort of assuming the ignorance of his audience as to the details so that they'll just kind of get the ambiance that, well, yeah, it is a big universe and we don't, it doesn't look like an interesting place to be in the galaxy. And so it's really a kind of surface level analysis, assuming that people are just sort of stupefied by the size of the universe or something like that. But again, notice that the folks that say, well, we're insignificant because we're small relative to the universe, they never do the opposite. They never say, well, we're, on the other hand, we're really significant compared to the size of elementary particles, quarks, right? I mean, you could argue that. But of course, physical size and significance are just two different things. We're not going to answer the question one way or the other with that. And the details are going to be subtler. And if that's what I actually think. If the universe is created by God, it is a book meant to be read, expect it to be subtle so that people that are open to the evidence, open to being able to read it and understand its meaning, can detect that. But if you want these kind of superficial stories like Neil deGrasse Tyson tells, well, God gives you the freedom to be able to believe those, but it really is a superficial treatment.
26: Yeah, and that really gets to a point that I want to drive home, if you would. People like Tyson, they make these dogmatic assertions, not defensible arguments. And I think today people no longer think, they no longer ponder, they no longer examine. We're hit by so much information overload, that we can't process it. And I'm wondering, even as the father of many children, how do you inoculate people that really don't have an opportunity to think through these things as you have. I mean, obviously, this is one of the reasons you wrote the book, The Privileged Planet. Yeah. But not everybody will read a big book like that. In fact, many people don't read anymore. How do you inoculate people against these? I mean, even in the political realm, you hear these incredibly fabricated statements, but they're just communicated as though they're common sense fact. And people are getting the information so quickly, they can't really fact check it, if you will.
25: That's right. I mean, this is the irony of our moment, Hank, is that if you know how to do it, you can get access to almost any information from your house. But on the other hand, it's curated and manipulated. And most of us have lost the ability to focus. I mean, you said, so how do you inoculate your children? Well, you inoculate your children by making sure that they, I honestly think, you aren't exposed to a lot of this stuff. So they're not exposed to the kind of fast-moving technology until their brains can handle it. You help them to develop the attention span to be able to read and study and ponder great texts.
26: What does that mean? Does that mean, Jay, you take the smartphones out of their hands?
25: Yeah, it means that if they're a little kid, you do not give them access to smartphones. Absolutely. I mean, you know, maybe 15 years ago, I hadn't thought that much about this because, you know, they had just come online. But I'm really glad that, you know, smartphones were, first of all, expensive and not really available when our girls were little anyway. And so they got through that. But I've now seen what happens when kids, really young kids, are given screens way too early. No one can accuse me of being a Luddite, but this technology is designed kind of, it's for images and short attention spans for most people. And that's, it's quite clear that people's capacity for attention is diminishing. And this is the difficulty. Okay, so how do you inoculate people in general that are subject to that, to these bad ideas? Well, you have to reach them in different ways. You do it on podcasts, for instance, or you do it in documentary style format. And you hope that you can point people to the source, which is the big book with, you know, 100 pages of references. But I always try to remind myself that most people are going to read the headline and hear the summary. And so I got to figure out how to boil this down. I can tell you, this is always the difficulty with this book is, first of all, it's a lot of data. It's a cumulative case argument. And also it takes a couple of steps to explain it because it was just Earth's unique and rare and therefore God designed it. That'd be really simple, but it's a little more complicated than that. But I also think it's much more satisfying once you get what's going on. And that's the difficulty. So first, optimize how you're going to inoculate your kids by giving them the capacity for attention. But then just as God condescends to us and our capacities, we have to do that for, you know, our fellow human beings so that we communicate at kind of different levels and in different paces and boil the stuff down in different ways.
26: You use the word optimized. This is a word you use in your book when you talk about constrained optimization. I think that's a really interesting subject.
25: It is. And so this is that we actually get the term from engineering. And every engineer knows this, that you don't optimize anything you're building for everything. So we use the example of a laptop, for instance. And so if you said, okay, what's the best laptop? You said, well, let's see, it would be the laptop with the biggest screen. Oh, really? Okay, so like how big? 10 feet, square feet? Well, of course not, because then it's not portable, right? And so you say, well, okay, the one with the fastest processor available. Really? That's going to cost several million dollars. And by the way, it's going to be really unstable. Okay, now that's not going to be quite right.
0: Don't go away. In just a few moments, we'll rejoin Hank Hanegraaff's conversation with Dr. Jay Richards. 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You'll find the remarkable case set forth in detail by astronomer Guillermo Gonzalez and philosopher Jay Richards in the 20th anniversary revised and updated edition of The Privileged Planet, How Our Place in the Cosmos is Designed for Discovery. 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
23: Let's rejoin Bible Answer Man host Hank Hanegraaff and his guest, philosopher Jay Richards, in their conversation.
25: What's the best laptop? He said, well, let's see, it would be the laptop with the biggest screen. Oh, really? Okay, so like how big? 10 square feet? Well, of course not, because then it's not portable, right? And so you say, well, okay, the one with the fastest processor available. Really? That's going to cost several million dollars. And by the way, it's going to be really unstable. Okay, no, that's not going to be quite right. Yeah. How about weight? Because if you want a big processor, it's going to be heavier and hotter and use a lot more battery power. We can see where this is going, of course. The best laptop is going to be the one that best optimizes all these competing conditions into this kind of sweet spot. And that's what if you're designing a bridge, it's the same thing. You're designing it for stability over time, but you have to meet cost. You have to use the materials that are available. It's that kind of thing. And so people have to think of that. Okay, now if you're building a planet in which you're going to have all these different chemical elements and you have sources of energy that are important from the sun, but also deadly, right? You can sort of imagine God, the great engineer, creating a material universe. They're going to be even God is going to have to make these kind of logical trade-offs. But on the other hand, if the universe is designed for discovery, what we would find is that these best places that meet the conditions for life are also going to be the best places overall, in the same way that the kind of best laptop overall for scientific discovery. That is, for making different kinds of discoveries that on their own require kind of a different set of conditions. And so you're trying to solve this very complex problem.
26: An omniscient God would never make the mistake of creating the human eye. I've heard that argument, because there are problems with the human eye. But this, again, goes to your point of constrained optimization.
25: Absolutely. And of course, this is a story that we all heard for the longest time, that the human eye is wired backwards, so there's this hole in it. And the idea is, Richard Dawkins loves these arguments that, well, you know, God wouldn't have done anything this way, which is always interesting. Atheists know how God would have done things, but they're to still man their argument, it's that it looks like it's poorly engineered. And in every case, you just have to kind of have to look at the details. And in that case, knowledgeable people have quit using that argument, because it turns out there is a really important functional reason for it to be wired that way. And in fact, the so-called hole in our visual system is compensated for in other ways, so that it doesn't actually mess up our vision. Now, of course, the world has fallen, so we can't always expect things are exactly the way God designed them originally. Nevertheless, so many of these arguments fall apart on closer inspection that I usually treat the prior probability of these claims as pretty low, a very low chance of it being true, but you still got to look at the details.
26: Yeah. Let's talk about one of the things you write about in the book, and that's solar eclipses. On the one hand, they're beautiful and they're inspiring. On the other hand, as you point out, they've played a very significant role in scientific discovery.
25: That's right. And people wonder, that's how we open the book. It's actually the idea of eclipses is what gave us the idea for the argument. And so just to explain to people that maybe didn't see the eclipse or haven't thought about it, is that to get a perfect eclipse like we have on the Earth, you need first to be all, you need a sort of platform that you're on. You need an occulting or eclipsing body like the moon. You need a light source, which is the sun. And then you need them all to line up in space in a straight line. And then if they're going to have a perfect eclipse, they need to appear the same size and shape from your vantage point, which is what we have, right? And that's something that we take for granted, but we really shouldn't. And so as it happens from the Earth, the moon is 400 times closer than the sun. It's also 400 times smaller than the sun. And so you get this very eerie match between the sun and the moon, so that we get these perfect eclipses. Or you get this kind of blackness in the sky. Guillermo and I saw it this April from Waxahachie, Texas, right in the center of the path of totality. It was about 4.5 minutes. You know, you cannot look at the sun with the naked eye, even if there's a slight bit of the bright photosphere available. But as soon as the disk of the moon covers the sun, you can look at it directly. It's like a black pupil with an iris in the sky. It's absolutely magnificent. And so the question is, okay, well, that's neat, but what does that have to do with your argument? Well, two of the important things you need to build a habitable planet, the one big one, is the distance from your host star. So you need to be where it's not too hot and not too cold, so-called Goldilocks zone. So if you're in the Goldilocks zone, that's going to fix the size of the star in your sky, right, or sun. Another thing you need is a large, well-placed moon to stabilize the tilt of your planet's axis and to contribute to the tides. And when you get those two things that are needed for life, to build two important ingredients for making your planet habitable, it sets up the conditions for perfect solar eclipses. And perfect solar eclipses, as you mentioned a minute ago, are this natural experiment that have allowed us to discover things about the universe that we would have had a very hard time discovering otherwise. Let me just give you one kind of the most intuitive example would be the test for Einstein's general theory of relativity. So Einstein, when he developed his special and general theory, a prediction of his theory, it's fairly arcane for people that don't study it, but was that there's this thing called space-time and massive objects. It's not like gravity is a pulling force. What happens is that space-time gets bent by massive bodies, and then that affects the kind of movement of things around it. And so a prediction of his theory, if this is right, as opposed to, say, the Newtonian view of gravity, then what would happen is that when a kind of directional light passes near the edge of a massive body, it would appear to move from where you would expect it to be. So for instance, if you were to look at the sun, or you look at the night sky and you map where the stars are when the sun's not there, and then you come back later when the sun is there and you look at stars that are those same stars passing right near the edge of the sun, it will look like they've moved because the starlight passing near the edge of the sun will be curved, will be bent by the mass of the sun. Of course, you can't do that normally because you can't see the starlight near the edge of the sun. except during a perfect solar eclipse. And that is exactly what happened during the eclipse of 1919. Sir Arthur Eddington, a couple of teams, tested this and confirmed Einstein's theory. And astronomers have continued to do that and to refine it since then. So really the most important theory of the 20th century, that was at least the most important for understanding the universe as a whole, was tested and was able to be tested because of a perfect solar eclipse. And there's a bunch of other examples, but eclipses, every astronomer knows how important eclipses have been for scientific discovery. And so it's sort of staggering to realize that, gosh, we enjoy these things, these amazing things, because of the needs for life. And when you get those, God, I think, has set this up so that we also get access to the universe that we would not have otherwise.
26: You know, in some sense, reading The Privileged Planet 20 years ago changed the way I look at the world. You look in the daytime at the sun.
25: Yes.
26: Well, there's the sun. Look at night at the moon. You know, sometimes mm-hmm. a half moon, maybe it's a quarter. You look at it, so what? Sun, moon. But when you start to see the things like solar eclipses, what you just mentioned, the ratio of size between sun and moon, then all of a sudden you recognize the words of Scripture being impactful and true. The heavens declare the glory of God. The skies proclaim the work of his hands. Day after day they pour forth speech. Night after night they proclaim knowledge. There's no speech or language where their voice is not heard. Their words go out to the ends of the earth. So you start looking at the universe differently. And I think that's one of the great advantages of this book. I mean, it intoxicates you with the beauty and the glory of God's created handiwork, things that you might never otherwise pay any attention to.
25: Absolutely. I mean, Hank, people, and so eclipses, for the lucky people that are in the path of one during their life, of course, have been happening for thousands of years, and humans have been astonished by them the entire time. But our sort of understanding about what's required to set it up and the way in which it connects to the needs for habitability and discovery, these are all fairly recent discoveries. That's what's sort of amazing, is that people have Christians often have the impression that, well, science is overwhelmingly hostile to faith, and this is kind of the worst time to be alive for being a Christian. Well, in a sense, it's tough, but in another sense, it's probably the best time. I mean, it was only in the 20th century that we had really good empirical evidence that the universe had a beginning. Before then, we believed it on faith, and maybe there were some philosophical arguments for the impossibility of infinite regress. But to realize that, no, in fact, the best evidence from the natural world tells us the universe had a beginning in the finite past. Christians spend our time arguing about how old it is, and don't notice that if it's old, if it's any age, that makes life very hard for the materialist, because no longer can the material universe be the ultimate reality because it had a beginning. That's the era in which we live. And so I honestly think in some ways God left it to this time for the created order to disclose these things about it. The psalmist from the beginning, of course, the psalmist, as you said, he said the heavens declare the glory of God. So it's actively participating in the glory of God, but there's rich detail and more detail all the way down. It's like wheels within wheels, or an encrypted message in which there's one message at one level and then you magnify it and you find another message. That's what I think is happening.
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1: Your boy, the Cedric Bailey Radio Show here on, of course, your New Music Tuesday. We want to say thank you to all for you for hanging out with us. Heard the sounds of Jason Nelson made new, Earl Bynum and Cachet with praises, and Tamela Mann and Working for You. Our daily bread is coming up, and meanwhile, we got words of encouragement for you on today. Want you to take the time to encourage someone with a phone call, a text message, or a kind word. You never know how much a simple act of kindness can brighten someone's day. We got more music coming up we're going to share with you on today. The sounds of Kirk Franklin, Look at Me Now, and the Solid Rock Choir and Cry Out and So Good with G.I. is coming up next.
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0: the legends of song in the big screen. Vivica A. Fox is from Tyler Perry's House of Fame. Actor Lance Gross. Then on Sunday, August 2nd at 5 p.m., don't miss the incredible vocalist, Kiki Wyatt.
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8: I read this interesting story the other day, which was written by a colleague of mine, about why so-called, quote, admin nights are the new book club for busy adults. Now, I learned this is a term coined by journalist Chris Collin, who wrote about this life hack in the Wall Street Journal. An admin night is when people come together for a night, a fun night, while holding one another accountable to an assignment. The ones usually considered back burner tasks, the ones that you've been putting off. The person you choose to do an admin night with matters a lot because that's your accountability partner. That's what one person told us. People love the social aspect because it can bring these boring tasks to light, make them feel more fun, and where you go matters as well. You need to have enough space and hopefully not too many distractions. And again, don't forget to leave some time for fun. I'm Dr. Sanjay Gupta, helping you live a better life.
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1: It is a blessing to have you on board on the Cedric Bailey Radio Show. We heard from Kirk Franklin, Look at Me Now, and the Solid Rock Choir, Cry Out, and G.I. and So Good. Today, we take the time to remember Nolan, the young man from Mississippi, who lost his life. His name was Nolan Wells. And on yesterday, they had a homegoing service, and family and friends from around the world gathered to remember him and honor his life. They ask that you continue to uplift his family, his mother, and his dad during this very, very difficult time. So we are just asking you to keep the community and the state of Mississippi and Ocean Springs, Mississippi, uplifted in prayers that they will be able to get answers and continue on. I am Cedric Bailey. I want you to have a great evening. Be sure to spread the word, tell your friends about our station, and remember, to just think positive. I want to close out with a prayer. Heavenly Father, thank you for being our source of hope. Fill our hearts with your peace and joy as we trust you. 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In Jesus' name we pray. We say amen. Our girl Tamaya J is up next. She's never missed a beat. And
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15: What are the chances you are listening to this while drinking a nice hot cup of coffee? If so, don't let me stop you. For years, we've been reporting on the health benefits of coffee, and that's not going to stop today. A new study, this one out of Harvard School of Public Health, found that coffee and tea could help lower your risk of developing dementia. People who enjoyed 1 to 3 caffeinated cups a day saw the biggest impact. In addition to the caffeine, coffee contains hundreds of bioactive compounds that can influence inflammation, glucose metabolism, vascular function, and oxidative stress. It's also possible coffee drinkers might be doing other things that keep them healthy. Eating a more balanced diet, getting plenty of exercise, sleep, not smoking, or drinking too much alcohol. And finally, staying socially active. I'm Dr. Sanjay Gupta, helping you live a better life.
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0: In Matthew chapters 8 through 10, we see the power of Jesus on full display, power over storms, over sickness, even over the forces of darkness. But you know, the greatest display of his power may be the one still happening when he heals broken hearts and forgives sin. Welcome to Through the Bible. In Matthew chapter 8, our teacher, Dr. J. Vernon McGee, reminds us that Jesus not only has authority over all creation, he has the power to change lives. He saves us, and then he begins the lifelong work of shaping us to be more like his son. I'm Steve Schwetz, and as you find your place on the Bible bus, Greg and I have some stories to share about how God is using Through the Bible to reach speakers of the Mandarin language.
1: Yeah, one of the most widely spoken languages in the world, maybe the most widely spoken.
0: Yes,
1: probably.
0: It actually, from a native speaker standpoint, I did a little research on this.
1: Good.
0: 930 million native speakers against a backdrop, you go, what's English?
1: Yeah.
0: English is only 390 million native.
1: See, I love hanging out with you because I learn things all the time.
0: Yeah, I know.
1: Often not what not to do. Just kidding. No, that was great. That is very interesting. I didn't realize that. So native speakers is definitely the most widely spoken in the world.
0: Yeah, by far.
1: That's amazing. And we have the privilege of working with my old colleagues at FEBC, lovely people that have been ministering to China since 1949, Steve.
0: Yeah, I think it's safe to say they're probably the longest standing Christian organization. I don't know if Hudson Taylor's got something.
1: Yeah, Hudson Taylor would have been there earlier, but I shared this a few months ago. I met his great-great-grandson, and he said that after Mao Zedong kicked out all the missionaries in 1949, about half the Christians they met decades later heard the gospel through radio. So it's a powerful, powerful medium.
0: Yeah, here's a testimony. This is from Sister Liu, who listens to our traditional Mandarin broadcast and tells us this. I've been listening to this program for some time. I feel that it has helped me a lot. My father also listens with me, and we would like to support the program team more.
1: Wow, that's great. That's great. Another listener shares his trouble keeping up and asks us to pray. He says, greetings to you. I really love Through the Bible, but I have to be honest, I'm not very consistent. I want to keep going, but sometimes I don't persist. Please pray for me that I would return to God's word and let it guide me back to him.
0: That's great.
1: Yeah.
0: Hopefully he'll continue on.
1: He needs to hear. You've done some really good talks with our listeners to say, don't sweat it. You know, if you fall off the wagon, just get right back
0: on. Just start a new day. Don't worry about catching up.
1: We need to teach you to speak Mandarin.
0: Probably not going to happen.
1: Yeah, it's probably not going to work very well.
0: I'm not gifted in language. But I am English.
1: It is
0: only
1: an important message, and I hope that our colleagues will convey that. We just want people to get on the bus whenever they can.
0: Yeah, let me read this last one. This is a listener from China. In Zephaniah 2, verses 1 to 3, the prophet implored the people to seek the Lord God, to repent quickly before the judgment comes, and said the righteous are to keep seeking the Lord and to do what is righteous. This is an apt reminder for myself. May the Lord help me in keeping a humble attitude and always walk with him.
1: And Steve, these letters are coming from different parts of the world because Chinese, Mandarin, and Cantonese are spoken all over different parts of Asia and all over the world. But this is a good opportunity for us to remind people of the importance of our world prayer team.
0: Yes.
1: If you've never heard about it, Steve, tell them.
0: Oh, my friend, just go to ttb.org and you can sign up to get a daily email only Monday through Friday, and it'll revolutionize the way you go through your inbox. There's a brief, we travel the world, figuratively speaking, on our knees. There's typically a brief testimony about someone in that region and ways that you can pray for them. And it is a great way to connect with us, to connect your prayer life with the way God is so significantly moving all around the world.
1: Yes.
0: So do that today, ttb.org. Greg, why don't you pray for us?
1: Father, what a privilege that we get to give your word out in over 250 languages all over the world, and then to hear how fellow believers are being strengthened and helped along in their daily walk with you. We're just so grateful to be part of this ministry, and thank you for all you're doing. And now we turn to you and ask you to do the same for us. Help us to walk well today as we study your word. In Jesus' name, amen.
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2: Now today we come to the 8th chapter of the Gospel of Matthew. Last time we concluded the Sermon on the Mount, and it is conceded by friend and enemy alike that there has been given no higher ethic than you have in the Sermon on the Mount. Now the question arises, how would you attain to that high ethic? How would you attain to it? And Matthew brings together here a series of miracles which demonstrate that the one who gave the ethic also has the dynamic for its accomplishment and for carrying it out. Our Lord made it very clear to us who are believers today. He says, without me, ye can do nothing. I wish we could keep that before us all the time, that you and I, in and of ourselves, are unable to accomplish anything, but it's only as you and I, by the power of the Spirit, through Christ, He works through the Spirit that He sent into the world, and the Spirit of God alone can accomplish. Now, that reveals something that's very important, that Matthew's not attempting by any means to give us a biography of the Lord Jesus, nor is he attempting to put in a chronological order the series of events that even took place in his ministry. Now, there's a movement here. If you miss it, I think you miss the gospel altogether. Now, having given the Sermon on the Mount by the king comes down from the mountain, and we have a series in this chapter, actually, of six miracles. But the next chapter also has miracles in it, six there. So that we have 12 miracles that he performs that demonstrate the fact that he has the power. And these miracles that are recorded are given in a very definite, organized, logical order, but not chronological at all. Matthew's not seeking for that. What he's attempting to do is to give you this movement that reveals the king. The king went to the mountain, enunciated his manifesto, the law of the kingdom. Now this one's able to accomplish it through the citizens of the kingdom. Now the Sermon on the Mount is, I think, here in an abridged edition. We'll have the unabridged when you get to the millennium, and there'll be many more things, I'm sure, that are to be carried out. But this illustrates something. Now, the miracles, we don't have all the miracles that demonstrate his power, but they're given in a very definite way. Let me call your attention to this. First of all, one of the leper, he touches him, and that's human disease at its worst. The centurion's servant, now he didn't have any contact with him at all, but he healed him from a distance. Peter's wife's mother, he touches her. And the demons were cast out. He moves into the supernatural realm of the spirit. He stills the winds and the sea, and that's in the realm of nature, power over natural forces. He casts out demons of the two Gergesenes, and that's supernatural. That is a very difficult case. So he moves in all of these different areas, and it's not in a chronological, but a logical order. And there is this movement, therefore, in Matthew that we need to see. Now, let's look at these miracles that we have recorded here. First of all is the miracle of the leper. And I begin reading now at Matthew 8, verse 1. When he was come down from the mountain, great multitudes followed him. Now, I must call attention to these references as we go through. It's very important, or again, you'll miss Matthew. Great multitudes followed him, not just a few. You see, he's up in Capernaum. That was his headquarters. And this next miracle is there at Capernaum, I'm confident. Of course, it raises the question of just what mountain that he gave the Sermon on the Mount on. And I must confess, I don't know. I read of three different ones. I don't think that's important for us anyway. But when he came down from the mountain, great multitudes followed him. Now is the king who's able to enunciate an ethic up there, is he able to move with power among humanity? That's very important. When I was in college, I had a roommate. When we had our graduation, we had a speaker that, oh my, he carried us to the cloud, telling us what we ought to do, you know. That's generally what a graduation speaker does. And my roommate had a rough year. He was a very attractive fella, very popular, and he'd gotten in, really, with the wrong crowd. In fact, it took him out of the ministry. He began to drink. and he was in real trouble. I'd talked to him several times, but it did no good at all. Finally, at this graduation, I never shall forget, he came in the room. He dropped down on his bed, just sat down, very dejected, and he looked up at me and he said, "Mac, I don't need anybody to tell me what to do. I need somebody to tell me how to do it." May I say, that's what we need, isn't it? Now, he's enunciated the ethic. Does he have power? Well, he moves down, and this is a tremendous movement. Notice this, verse 2. "And behold, there came a leper." That's one of the worst cases, incurable in that day. "There came a leper and worshiped him, saying, Lord, if thou wilt, thou canst make me clean." Now, this leper, when he came to the Lord Jesus, he didn't come and say to him, "Will you make me clean? Or are you able to make me clean?" He came with faith. The Lord Jesus now has come from the heights. He goes down to the depths. He's confronted by a leper, and the leper puts it on this basis here. He said, "Lord," and he recognizes his lordship. And he says to him, if you will, you can make me clean. Not always his will, friend, but if it's his will, he can do it. And the will of God must come first. Oh, that's so important, and it's so difficult for me. Now, maybe it's easy for you, but I find it difficult to put the will of God first. I put it like this: Lord, will you do this because I want you to do this? That is the basis. This leper says, "You will. You can. I know you can. But will you? Is it according to your will?" That's a little different than we hear it today, is it not? When we hear some people saying that you can demand of the Lord to do certain things, and that he will do these things. May I say to you, let him decide it. And that's the only way it's going to be done anyway. Now, notice verse 3, for this is a very wonderful thing. "And Jesus put forth his hand and touched him." Now, if I had touched a leper, what would have happened? I'd have got leprosy. It wouldn't have healed him. But our Lord touched him, saying, listen to him. He responded to that, "I will, be thou clean." And immediately his leprosy was cleansed. Now, there's something here that I don't want you to miss because it's so important. It says that he touched him. Have you ever stopped to think that this man not only had the physical disease of leprosy, but he had a psychological hang-up that was terrible? I do not know his background, but I imagine that one day he noticed that there was a breaking out in his hand. He'd been out plowing. He came in and showed it to his wife, and his wife said she'd put some ointment on it, maybe some figs, that night. Next morning, it was just as red as it could be, and he went out and plowed again. That went on for about a week, and his wife became a little uneasy. She said, "You go to the priest." He went to the priest, and he put him up for the 14 days. After 14 days, it had spread. The priest said to him, "You have leprosy." And he said, "Well, let me go tell my wife and children goodbye." And he said, "I'm sorry, you can't tell them goodbye. You can't put your arm around your wife again. You'll never be able to hold those little ones in your arm again. And when you come near anyone, you must cry out, unclean." And so he saw his children begin to grow up. They would come and leave food at a certain place, and he'd come and get it after they withdrew. He could only see them at a distance. He had been able to touch no one, and no one had been able to touch him. And one day he comes to Jesus, and he said, "Will you? You can. If you will, you can make me clean." And what did the Lord Jesus do? He touched him. He touched him. My friend, may I say to you, that touch was one of the most wonderful things that ever happened to the man. Not only cleansed his leprosy, but it brought him back into the family of mankind and the family of God. And immediately his leprosy was cleansed. Jesus said unto him, "See, thou tell no man, but go thy way, show thyself to the priest, and offer the gift that Moses commanded for a testimony unto them. Now in Mark, you find out this man so overjoyed, you can't blame him. He went and just told everybody about it. May I say to you that here's one man who disobeyed Jesus. I'm rather on his side because he did tell everyone. It caused the Lord Jesus to withdraw from Capernaum. Now we're told, verse 5, and when Jesus was entered into Capernaum, there came unto him a centurion beseeching him. I'm sure the centurion had heard about this. He was a Gentile, a Roman on the outside. He built a synagogue there, we find out later. I think Dr. Luke tells us that. And I have been in that old synagogue, I mean the ruins of it. It's pretty much down today, but the ruins of it is still there. And if there's any place where Jesus walked, it would be in that synagogue. But anyway, this centurion came. He'd heard probably about the leper, saying, Lord, my servant lieth at home sick of the palsy, grievously tormented. Now, this man was in a very terrible condition. And we're told here, Jesus said unto him, I will come and heal him. Listen to this centurion. The centurion answered and said, Lord, I'm not worthy that thou shouldst come under my roof, but speak the word only, and my servant shall be healed. For I am a man under authority, having soldiers under me. And I say to this man, go, and he goeth, and to another, come, and he cometh, and to my servant, do this, and he doeth it. Now, this man is a man in a position who recognized authority, this kind of a power, the kind of power that where he wore a Roman uniform and he could say to a soldier, he'd say, look, do this. He did it. Why? The power which is authority, the tremendous power. Now he looked at the Lord Jesus and he said, you have that kind of power. He recognized that. When Jesus heard it, he marveled and said to them that followed, verily I say unto you, I've not found so great faith, no, not in Israel. It is recorded that on two occasions the Lord Jesus Christ marveled. One was at the unbelief of Israel, which we'll see in the Gospel of Mark, the 6th chapter. And then here he marveled at the faith of this Gentile, by the way. Now he says, and I say unto you that many shall come from the east and west and shall sit down with Abraham and Isaac and Jacob in the kingdom of heaven. It's interesting, the east and the west. At the time our Lord said this, your ancestors and mine were in the west. And there'll be some listening to me today, your ancestors were in the east. And he said this message is going to get out to them where they can trust me and have faith in me. What a tremendous statement. But the children of the kingdom shall be cast out into outer darkness. There shall be weeping and gnashing of teeth. You see, each individual has to exercise personal faith in Christ. You can't claim your church membership, or you can't claim the fact that your father and mother were wonderful Christians. Verse 13, and Jesus said unto the centurion, go thy way, and as thou hast believed, so be it done unto thee. And his servant was healed in the selfsame hour. The man wasn't there, but he knew the servant was healed because of his faith in the Lord Jesus. He touches the leper, and now at a distance heals the servant. Then we have here Peter's wife's mother, verses 14 and 15. He touched her. She was sick of the fever. He heals her. Notice these three types of disease. One's leprosy, incurable. The other is a palsy, paralysis. Here is a fever, a disease that the only one that is more or less of a temporary disease. She probably would have got over it in time, but he healed her also. The fourth one that's recorded here, it says, when the even was come, they brought unto him many that were possessed with demons. Now that should not be devils. It should be demons. And he cast out the spirits with his word and healed all that were sick. Two things I should call your attention to here. They brought many to him. No isolated case is given. And again, I must say this, that if you watch this gospel very carefully, Matthew will make it clear to you that there were literally thousands of people healed in that day that were walking around. For instance, there was thousands of blind men with their eyes open. There were thousands of those that were crippled, thousands of deaf that had been healed. That's the reason the enemy never questioned whether he had performed the miracle or not. They asked how he did it. That was the important thing. Now, will you notice that it might be fulfilled, which was spoken by Isaiah the prophet, saying, himself took our infirmities and bare our sicknesses. Isaiah 53:4 that he's quoting. Now, this verse, by the way, is the verse that is used, I suppose, by modern so-called healers more than any verse. They say that healing is in the atonement, and of course this is the basis for it. But let's go back to Isaiah and look at this. I do not believe this verse gives sanction for the modern healing movement at all. I don't think that's here. But if you'll notice it very carefully, Isaiah 53:4. Let me begin there. Surely he hath borne our griefs and carried our sorrows, yet we did esteem him stricken, smitten of God, and afflicted. But he was wounded for our transgressions. He was bruised for our iniquities. The chastisement of our peace was upon him, and with his stripes we are healed. Healed of what? Our transgressions and our iniquities. And you say to me, are you sure of that? Oh, I know it, because Peter, in 1 Peter 2:24, he says, who his own self bare our sins in his own body on the tree, that we being dead to sin should live unto righteousness, by whose stripes we are healed. Healed of what? Healed of sin. And that is the thing that he's making very clear. All we like sheep have gone astray, we've turned everyone to his own way, and the Lord hath laid on him, what? The iniquity of us all. That is what was laid upon him. Now, Isaiah, therefore, is referring to the fact that Christ would grapple with the great fundamental problem of sin. Now, to contend that healing is in the atonement, I think, is beside the point. So is a glorified body in the atonement. But I don't have mine yet. How about you? And a new earth with the curse removed is in the atonement of Christ. It's obvious that we do not have these yet. Now, in this day, when sin and Satan still hold sway, there is no release from sickness as an imperative of the atonement. If that is true, then why did Paul urge Timothy to take a little wine for his stomach's sake? Why didn't he tell him to get his healing in the atonement? Why didn't James urge the saints to claim the atonement when he asked them to call in the elders to pray and to use oil, which I believe was healing oil? Why didn't Paul claim healing in the atonement when he mentions the fact that there was given to him a thorn in the flesh, and he says, for this thing I besought the Lord thrice, that it might depart from me. And he said unto me, my grace is sufficient for thee, for my strength is made perfect in weakness. Most gladly, therefore, will I rather glory in my infirmities, that the power of Christ may rest upon me. And there are other examples. Paul in Philippians had a regular hospital on his hand. Epaphroditus had been sick there. And he never used the atonement to claim healing in it at all. May I say to you, it's not always his will to heal. But after all, instead of going through an individual down here who claims or doesn't claim he has the power, instead of going to a tent or an auditorium today, why don't you go directly to the great physician and find out if it's his will? I tell you, friends, that's the place to take physical sickness today. And I believe in divine healing, but I believe in going to the head doctor. I believe in taking it to the great physician and put your case before him and, like the leper, say, if thou wilt, thou canst make me clean. And he gets the glory, you see, and we want him to have that. Until next time, may God richly bless you, my beloved.
0: It's true. 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

0: 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It's easy. Just say, Alexa, play Musical Soul Food. 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
1: This is Dr. Mark Whitlock Jr. with a minute of how to get right with God. To receive a written Get Right with God message, please email me at markewhitlockjr@gmail.com. Getting right with God by caring for others. Caring for others is when Christians offer support, empathy, and care to those in need. They're mirroring God's own loving character, which is described as a helper and caregiver. Caring for others is an act of service that requires sacrifice of personal time, comfort, or resources, which God values as worship. Caring for others is a commandment from God that reflects the gratitude for God's grace, love, demonstrating a mature faith in action. Caring for others strengthens the community of believers, it builds churches, reduces crime, and it is a way to show God's love in action rather than words. Getting right with God by caring for others. This is Dr. Mark Whitlock Jr.
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